right. That was Abner Jay's Vietnam off of True Story of Abner Jay. He is fantastic. He was a multi-instrumentalist and an outsider artist from Mississippi. My name is DJ Duello. You're listening to KVRX 91.7 on HD1 and HD2. And I have recently become the station manager of KVRX here at 91.7. And so my hours are called Propaganda Hour so that I can instill in you untrue facts, dogma, miscommunication, and the best music on KVRX and 91.7. You can always be rest assured that on my station, we are playing the best music at all times and that my intentions are completely and utterly pure. Up next, we have Long Distance Driver by Greg Freeman, and then Walking the Cow by Daniel Johnston. And then after that, Brimstone Rock by 16 Horsepower, fronted by James Eugene Edwards, a fantastic, also another multi-instrumentalist. And this is the live version, which is substantially better than the recorded. All right, here's Greg Freeman, Long Distance Driver on KVRX 91.7.

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1: 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I hope you liked listening to Brimstone Rock by 16 Horsepower, Walking the Cow by Daniel Johnston, and First Long Distance Driver by Greg Freeman. My name is DJ Duello. You're listening to Propaganda Hour, where I play, well, whatever I want, really. I run the station, and I run your DJs. And I'm one of my own DJs, so I do what I want. Up next is Monolith by Emma Ruth Rundle and Thou off of their joint collaborative album May Our Chambers Be Full. After that, we have Watch Out and Maybe So Sinful by Sin Sismuth and Ross Sothea. Those two are Cambodian rockers from the 60s who have unfortunately long passed, but their music is fantastic. Sin Sismuth has a fantastic cover of House of the Rising Sun in Cambodian, of course. And then one last, I have One More Mile by Gene Ritchie off of Mountain, Hearth, and Home. 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

0: KBRX, the only student-run radio station in Austin, broadcasts live from the University of Texas campus. 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KBRX is not mainstream. It does not force the same 40 songs down your throat. We simply play none of the hits all of the time.
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4: 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I am DJ Duelo, your lord and master and high chairman of the Coalition of Filth. Up next, we have Burying Luck by Minus the Bear. I believe they're coming to the Moody Center sometime soon. Diana by Comus, and then Convincing People with Throbbing Gristle. Which one of you guys likes Throbbing Gristle? Nobody? Well, you're about to. All right. Here's Minus the Bear. I hope you enjoy.

Right. Do you feel convinced, people? I sure feel convinced. All right. That was Bearing Luck by Minus the Bear, followed by Dana by Comus, and then Convincing People by Throbbing Gristle. 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This show is called Propaganda Hour because I'm the station manager for KVRX, and every staff member and DJ is under my control. And hopefully my music will convince you that that's a good thing. Up next is The Fawn by The Sea and Cake, and then Perfect Speed by Thorchin and God, their only good song, and then Turnstile Blues by Autolux. And we'll be finishing off the day with just that. I hope you guys are having a lovely Wednesday. It has been so terribly hot, but it's been cooling down in the evening weather. All right, here is The Fawn by The Sea and the Cake, and I will see you guys next week.

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0: Hello. If you haven't heard, I'm DJ Angel. You are listening to The Flying Bear Show. And today, The Flying Bear is still away, so we're going to be... What is that sound? Well, my show is called The Flying Bear Show. DJ Dwello is here in the booth if you want to introduce yourself. All microphones are hot.
1: I'm DJ Dwello.
0: Yes. Yes. The previous show. But... Yeah, basically, The Flying Bear Show talks about a specific genre, but here, I'm talking about a specific place. Up next, we have a few Japanese songs, including Lady Madonna by Love Psychedelico, Lucky by Supercar, and Love Connection by Koji 1200. Alex, say something about your show.
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0: So same time?
2: 7 p.m.
0: Same time?
2: 8 p.m.
0: Okay.
2: 8 p.m. Yeah, same time.
0: Lady Madonna by Love Psychedelico. Yeah.

0: それ
1: よい。それかい。そうや言うてるやないか。おい、ジョイ。

Hello, you are back on KVRX 91.7. I'm DJ Angel, your host for the hour. Your only host for the hour this time around. But next week, we're going to have DJ Bearhug back in the booth. And I hope you are enjoying these songs from across the world. Coming up, I'm going to take you guys to Latin America and play some cumbia, play some instrumentals as well. And I hope you enjoy. See you guys real soon.

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7: 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It's DJ Angel. You just heard Ojitos Mentirosos by Cumbias Sonideros and Las Sonideras. Up next, you'll hear Pista 6 by Calvis Ochoa and Estando con Ella Pensando en Ti. Estando con Ella Pensando en Ti by Calvis Duran. So, yeah, good songs, if I do say so myself. Actually, that last one is European, and I'll talk about my European section in a bit. Bye.

0: Oh, it's nice.
1: It's so nice.
0: Hey, Mark! I miss you so much, like that.
2: I miss you.
3: Oh, Michael! Oh, that Michael.
0: Wait, who else is in the booth?
1: Alex and Burns. This is all on air, by the way. It's DJ Angel, and we have a guest calling in.
3: I don't like how he said, "Oh, hi, Alex."
0: I got cold called.
2: Yeah, he said he loves me.
1: What is up? I'm doing like an away show, like through the countries, and you're built like one. So.
0: Oh, I'm out of room. I'm trying.
1: What?
0: Oh, nothing.
2: Built like a country. I'm not radio station. Pavlovia. Strike.
0: Wait. Ooh, I'm like so lost. I don't know where I am, Loki.
1: What are you? So what has taken you to this trip? Take us with you. Put us in the car with you now.
2: We have story time, Michael. Story time.
0: All I said to my mother this morning was, I think I'm going to make pasta later. She was like, okay, you need to get this, this, this, and this, and you're going to have to FaceTime me and make sure that you get every single item that you got. And I told her, I was like, I think it's fine if I, and she cut me off right then and there. She's like, no, you're going to have to FaceTime me, and I'm going to have to see everything that you get. And I'm like, oh, okay. So I was just at Walmart right now. I was like, wait, but like I had to do all my classes and stuff. My fucking 2 to 5 p.m. that I like low-key fell asleep in. Anyways, the Walmart I went to, it was at like 7:30. It had like all the stuff that she sent me, right? And I was like on the phone like, yeah, like this is good. But two things were like sold out. Like I couldn't find it anywhere. And I'm like, mom, like I can't find this. Like I asked, she made me ask the worker where it was and if it was in the back, which is like a whole other thing. But because like they said that it was sold out too, and she's like, you really need this. This is really important. So I'm gonna make you go to another Target. Man. So I drive to the other Target. It's sold out there too. Mind you, it's like literally fucking all-purpose seasoning or whatever. But like, it was like all-purpose seasoning. So I could literally have like gone like literally whatever, but it was like a specific brand that she wanted me to get. So I'm just like, okay, whatever. So it's sold out there too. And I'm just like, okay, let me go to Walmart, I guess. I drive my butt all the way up to Walmart. And it's sold out there too. And now I'm on the road looking for another Walmart.
1: What are you looking for?
2: All purpose seasoning.
0: It's like this Hispanic brand. Like I don't know. Like I don't know. My kind isn't like too kind.
2: Yeah. So you think they have Mexican things in the Fiesta thing?
0: And I know my roommate who's white doesn't have it. So I'm just like, okay.
3: I'm
1: wishing you luck on the road. Stay safe. Okay.
2: Michael, come home.
3: Come home.
1: Will you be in the booth next week, DJ microphone?
0: Yeah. Well, yes.
1: Okay. Well, I'll see.
0: Wait,
1: you
0: let me tune to 91.7. Is it 91.7?
1: 91.7. You're getting there.
0: I'm finding it.
1: You're finding it. Takes you that long to find it.
0: Ooh. Oh well. There's a lot of things that don't take long for you to find.
1: Okay, so we are cutting him off. he's off air. Okay, so this next song is Estando con ella e pensando en ti.
2: Yeah, nice going,
1: Osabo
2: kid.
1: So it is in Spanish. So this is a different language.
2: You're so hateful.
1: Stay tuned.
2: I'm sorry. You know, we all know this is jealousy, right?

That was just booty, booty proof, beauty proof by Madrugada. And before that was Paroli by Kafka. Up next, we're going to keep it on this European vibe before switching it up to some world music I found in our KVRX library. So you can sit here. Up next is I Wish You Would Make It Easy by Baby Morocco. He's really pretty.

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5: 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This is DJ Angel signing out. That was our underwriting, and we have a guest real quick.
6: Hi.
5: Say your name. It's DJ Microphone. We called him earlier.
6: And then I pulled up.
5: And now we're pulling out.
6: Oh. Okay. I wouldn't say that.
5: In the sense that, okay. In a metaphorical sense. Well, goodbye. Enjoy Two Girls, One Mic. Oh.

0: Voilà!
1: Voilà!
0: Il y a des musiques.
1: I don't know what that means.
0: Je suis français. Je m'appelle DJ Stray Dog. Et,
1: I smoke a cigarette.
0: Hello! Hello, hello, hello.
1: Wow.
0: Hi. Wow.
1: Dude.
0: So.
1: Who are you? And who am I? And what is this? And where are we?
0: And did we just spawn in here in the middle of the radio?
1: The radio?
0: Are we on the radio right now?
1: With the cigarette?
0: But if you're wondering, that was a wonderful song. And it's kind of about us, honestly, because it's called Bonnie and Clyde. And I mean...
1: Dude. Partners in danger.
0: In
1: crime.
0: Yes, partners in crime and partners in radio. That song was Bonnie and Clyde by Luna.
1: Real faces for radio here.
0: Wonderful French song that I actually listened to, heard for the first time from the wonderful French movie Irma Vep, for any knowers here.
1: Any movie
0: wonderful
1: heads.
0: Wonderful film. But with all that being said, let me introduce myself. Let me introduce myself. I am DJ Stray Dog.
1: I'm DJ Funny Cat.
0: And we are
1: Two Girls, One Mic.
0: Wow.
1: And
0: you wouldn't believe it because of how strange our startup was, but this is actually our, I think we were just saying our fifth season of this show. So we are both final year. I don't like saying senior year. It's final year.
1: Yeah, it's because everything's over after this.
0: Because after this, it's
1: there's nothing.
0: What happens after graduation? I mean, if you're an English major, not much. So which is that it's looking like for me. But
1: no, don't worry.
0: Hey,
1: don't worry.
0: Hey, if anybody knows, if there's any knowers, I would love for you to tell us because I'm really not sure yet. But for now, this is our final. Well, I guess we're going to have another semester after this, but this is the second to last of our show. And we've been doing this show here for a while now. And
1: a good while. And if you don't know, last semester was our little hiatus. We didn't do a show.
0: Yeah,
1: and
0: the
1: so
0: two girls died.
1: Just temporarily, though. We were under the table the whole time, and we resurrected, and we're back from the grave.
0: And it was beautiful. And it was absolutely beautiful. But here we like to talk about a wide variety of things, from hopes to dreams to meanings of friendship and life and all those lovely things.
1: Yeah.
0: So I hope y'all are here to be tuned in and to enjoy.
1: It is after 9 p.m., so I hope that you are snuggled up in bed, you know, with the radio on and listening to our smooth voices.
0: I actually hope that you are going 90 miles an hour as a joke in a video game and driving really fast and having a lot of fun and actually headbanging to the sound of our voices. Because I'm a contrarian.
1: Speaking of headbanging, I feel a little bit like a 60-year-old retired rock star coming back for one last hit.
0: Yeah.
1: You know what? I feel like I came into the station not really knowing what the lay of the land was going to be like, you know, what the room was going to look like. But I think, you know what? These kids are okay. They're okay.
0: I do think that the kids are going to be okay.
1: The kids are
0: going to
1: be okay.
0: I have been embarking and seeing a lot of kids recently. That sounds really weird. But I have been just meeting a lot of freshmen because freshmen, if they're going to do one thing, it's talk. And I find that just so endearing. I feel like I've had so many first years try to talk to me at the bus stop or wherever else. And it's just they still have all this wonderful light in their eyes.
1: Dude, they do.
0: And I'm wow, college is about to hit you in the face.
1: Dude, it literally is crazy.
0: Which it does.
1: They look so happy. They look so happy. And
0: it's
1: like
0: I'm happy too, of course, but I think that there is a certain wonderful innocence and adventure that of course does come with kind of spawning into this new place and starting that new chapter of your life without your parents.
1: Yeah.
0: You know, I feel like a lot of what the beginning of my senior year has been for me is kind of just a lot of looking back, whereas I feel like for when I was a freshman, it was a lot more looking forward. But looking back is nice too. And feeling sentimental is a quite beautiful thing.
1: I have been feeling very sentimental about my entire life up to this point and just thinking about how far I've come, how much I've changed, the people I've met, the relationships I've nurtured, the people I've chose to be around. It's really an interesting time in your life, because like after this year, like things are going to change like rapidly again, like when we were freshmen. And so it's just another chapter of our lives that we have to get used to. And I don't know, I feel strangely like kind of ready for it, like accept.
0: Yeah.
1: I feel kind of accepted.
0: Yeah, I've been having this conversation, I feel like, with a lot of people, where it's like, at this point in my life, I feel like I'm wearing like size two small shoes being here, like kind of just growing out of a place and feeling kind of like I'm being held captive and like having to stay here for this last year and finishing it out. But I also think that there's like a lot of beauty in like sort of that transitory phase, even though it's a little painful. And even just the remembering, like I was telling you about this, DJ Funny Cat, how my first day of senior year, I was like walking around West Campus. I was going to my class and I was just like looking at all the old buildings that my friends who have graduated or old like lovers, whatever else may be, all of these old places that they used to live, and thinking about how like none of them live there anymore and how strange of a feeling that is, you know, to like have, all the places kind of look more or less the same, but like the people who occupy them and the sort of like routine to be completely different. It's kind of like driving past your childhood best friend's home and like knowing that a different family lives there now. And there's like definitely a melancholy to that, but then it's also like beautiful because, you know, life necessitates change and change brings about a lot of grief, but also so many new beginnings. So that's exciting, I guess. And it's exciting to see all these 18-year-olds and their new beginnings and us walking in kind of at the edge of this season into our new beginning. So
1: yeah.
0: I don't know.
1: Everybody's just beginning.
0: Everybody is just beginning. Every day is a beginning. So yeah, but off of that note, do we want to play some more music?
1: Sure.
0: You know, we also do that here.
1: We also do that occasionally.
0: We also do enjoy,
1: if we really feel like it,
0: to be playing some music. So off of that note, this is Thursday by Asobi Setsu.

0: And we are...
1: We're back.
2: We're back. Two girls, one mic.
1: Woof.
2: Woof. Meow. Woof. Yeah. Okay.
0: Yeah, so basically that's it. Show over.
2: Basically, meow.
0: That's all I have to say.
2: Okay.
0: Mm-hmm.
2: Okay. I don't know. It's kind of weird. This mic is not really showing up.
0: I think that here we can actually just use one mic.
1: We're actually one micing now. Okay.
0: Because I don't think the other mic is working very well right now. And so right now we like are actually two girls on.
1: We're two girls, one mic. Okay. This is method acting, honestly. Okay. So what you just listened to was Thursday by Asobi Seksu, and then next was Kotori no Warutsu by Kokoya. And those are both very lovely songs. Do you have anything to say about the first one?
0: I had just been listening to that album, I forget the name, it's lost on me, quite a bit this summer, Citrus.

0: this, and it's just like, I don't know, that song just feels very cathartic to me. I think that her voice is so beautiful, and I would listen to it when I would go running, and it would just always like really hit. I don't know how else to explain it. Mm-hmm. But how about you?
1: For the second one, I've been trying to like find a lot more like kind of a peaceful vibe this summer, because going into the next school year, I just want to really kind of like restructure the way that I think about like calming down and self-soothing and stuff. And this entire album is like, I think, a soundtrack album, and it's just really peaceful, and like I don't know, it just makes me really, really happy.
0: When we were just talking about it, they told me that it's like a little bird. What were you saying?
1: Yeah, the title means Waltz of the Little Bird.
0: Which I really do feel like you hear that. You do. I do hear like a little bird.
1: Just, and it sounds like, if you listen to the song, it's like a bird flapping its wing, like flying in the air and stuff. And it's really chill.
0: Really, really chill. But yeah, off of that note, I think we are going to
1: something
0: kind
1: to
0: of
1: share.
0: Oh, yes. We were going to do
1: Media Piece of the Week.
0: Yes, which is a segment we've been doing here since we started the show. And TLDR, it really is that simple. We both are just sharing our Media Piece of the Week.
1: Yeah, but low-key, this one's kind of like Media Piece of the Summer.
0: Yeah, mine is
1: maybe,
0: of the week.
1: Maybe also like of the last year.
0: Girl, speak for yourself.
1: We haven't been here in so long. Okay, yeah. But my Media Piece of the Week is St. Catherine Street by James Eichmann. This album was just released, I think, on August 24th or something like that. And it's an album that like encapsulates like a lot of his like real emotions, things that he's like deals with day to day. But then kind of told through the perspective and lens, like a lot of artists do, of like characters, or like a lot of the songs, you know, don't necessarily have something to do like with his life, but the core emotions are, you know, his real emotions. And I've been listening to this dude's music like obsessively for the whole summer. And I recently learned that he is also 21, and we are both 21. And so that was something crazy, that somebody like our age has made something that like impacted me this much, and like that I resonated with this much. One of his songs is coming up next, but yeah, no, that's my Media Piece of the Week.
0: That's beautiful. For mine, I was actually going to talk about a book I've been reading, which is this collection that my friend, I don't know if I should name drop him, I'm just kidding, my friend Holden lended me recently, and it's called Animals, and it's like from this, it's like a collaboration between the Whitechapel, very famous Whitechapel Gallery in London, and the MIT Press. And it's basically just a collection of a lot of essays about animals and like our relationship to animals and the sort of folklore that we create around them and all of those things and such. And I think I've just generally in my life been thinking a lot about animals recently. And because I unfortunately on Monday lost my very close pet cat named Noodle, which was a very, very difficult thing for me, because I've always been somebody that's like really, like I feel very spiritually connected, I guess, to my pets. And so kind of like going through that loss has been very deeply impactful. But something that I was just thinking about in regards to him and like being with him for his death, and kind of was, first of all, just the absurdity of it all, I guess, in the way that I think that, like, of course, within our society and our culture, not to get too serious or deep or anything, but I'm about to get earnest here. We do so much to kind of like conceal death and like make it not feel like apparent and like present in the world. And like, it was so strange, like the day that Noodle died, I found out, I guess, PetSmart does euthanization. They also offer cremation services, which is kind of crazy to me. And it was kind of just like so strange. And like, yeah, my cat died like lodged between like a Michaels and a Home Goods. And that feels like really just odd. And like everything about it was just like like, dang, like, none of us here really, like, get a dignified death. But even with him, we tried to, like, give him one. And he was a very sick cat. And, but I'd like to think that he went peacefully and with the people that he loved most. But I actually wanted to share a poem that was actually supposed to be my media piece of the week. And then I kind of, like, I think I just got confused.
1: I actually didn't know that thing about PetSmart offering cremation. Can you imagine if, like, Walmart did cremation or something?
0: Well, I just think it's really strange that, like, you can, like, adopt a pet at the same place, like, you can go and take a pet to be euthanized. Like, it's very, like... And then also, like, they also tried to, like, offer us essentially, like, animal hospice, which I thought was really, like, a strange concept just because it's, like... I don't know, to me, and I'm not trying to, like, make a moral judgment as to, like, anybody who's put their animal in, like, emergency care, but it's just, like, I don't know, it's like a cat. I don't see how a cat could, like, understand the experience and, like, what's happening if it's, like, being hooked up to, like, a feeding tube and, like, an IV yeah. and stuff. I think it's actually pretty, like, cruel the way that we would subject, like, an animal, like, to this sort of, like, science, this, like, modern treatment in that way. It's just very strange encountering yeah. all of these things, but I think it's definitely, like, I mean, I also lost my grandfather late last year, and I think that when I have these, like, of course, like, very sad things happen where I lose people that felt close in my life, it always kind of, like, has this way of bringing me closer to the world. And I think that this poem that I wanted to share by Derek Walcott is also something that has been of comfort to me. And I hope to anybody that is going through something similar, that it can bring similar comfort to you. So here it goes. It's what others do, not us, die. Even the closest, on a vainglorious, glorious morning, as the song goes, the yellow or golden palms, glorious and all the rest, a sparkling splendor, die. They're practicing calypsos, they're putting up and pulling down tents, vendors are slicing the heads of coconuts around the savannah, men are leaning on, then leaning into pierogies. A moon will be rising tonight in the same place over Morne Coco, then the full grief will hit me and my heart will toss like a horse's head or a threshing bamboo grove, that even you could be a part of the increasing loss that the daily dial of the revolving shade. Love lies underneath it all, though. The more surprising the death, the deeper the love, the tougher the life. The pain is over. Feathers, close your eyelids, Oliver. What a happy friend and what a fine wife. Your death is like our friendship beginning over. So, off of that note, I wanted to play a song by Amahoy to sing Mariam Gabru that I played for Noodle in some of his final moments, and I kind of wanted to just, like, dedicate this part of the show to him because he was a very wonderful and silly cat, and
1: rest
0: yeah,
1: in peace.
0: May he rest in peace. So thank you. Off of that note, this is a song of Abayi.

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2: Okay. Hello.
3: Hi, I'm Alex G. You're listening to KVRX Austin.
2: All right.
3: Hi, I'm Taylor Swift, and you're listening to KVRX Austin.
2: It's the real Taylor Swift.
3: Into the land, the
2: band. Dude, I remember when Alex was listening to, who's my partner, to Taylor Swift a lot. I used to make them so mad because I'd be like, dude, Taylor Swift just looks like my aunt or something. Like, Taylor Swift could be like at the like family reunion. Like,
3: oh my gosh, Taylor Swift was at Thanksgiving.
2: Taylor Swift was
3: there
2: at
3: was a
2: that
3: girl
2: table.
3: In elementary school that looked just like Taylor Swift, and she used to bully me, and thus I've never liked her.
2: Did you tell her to shake it off?
3: I should have told. I knew she was trouble when she walked in.
2: When she walked in.
3: Oh no! Oh no! No! No! No! No! Okay.
2: No!
3: Enough of this.
2: No.
3: Enough of this. Off of that note of Taylor Swift, you just listened to "Song of Ophelia" and 21, and no, you listened to "Song of Abayi," "Rolling Summer Thunder." Oh, sorry, I should say the artist too, by James Eichmann, and "It's a Bit of Pain" by Faust. Been loving a lot of krautrock this summer.
2: Yeah.
3: So, yeah. And for those who have only just now tuned in.
2: Guess what? We're two girls.
3: One mic, and I'm DJ Stray Dog.
2: I'm DJ Funny Cat.
3: And this is KVRX.
2: 91.7.
3: Boom.
2: Boom.
3: Mic drop. Mic I wish drop. That we could drop these mics.
2: Dude.
3: It's a shame.
2: Yeah.
3: And we did want to go ahead and plug... For anyone who is interested and has been listening or just started listening and wants to throw us a call, does not necessarily mean we're going to put you on air, because we know some of y'all are a little mischievous.
2: Dude, they figured it out. I was listening to Alex's show the other day. And
3: oh, the phone?
2: You can
3: putting the
2: put
3: phone
2: the
3: on
2: phone
3: air.
2: On
3: okay,
2: air.
3: Okay, if y'all are really well-behaved, we'll think about it.
2: Isn't that crazy?
3: But
2: I feel like that wasn't working before.
3: You need to like prove your good behavior. You need to be good. But if you're interested in calling in and talking to the two girls,
2: you could
3: perhaps
2: be on
3: we
2: air.
3: Could be three girls. The phone number is 512-495-5879.
2: It's probably online too. So you
3: it
2: can
3: is probably online
2: up.
3: Too, but I will repeat that again.
2: If you're driving though, please
3: just,
2: don't call us.
3: If you're driving, actually like just put that phone up right now. Like close your eyes, type it up.
2: Type
3: it's
2: it
3: gonna
2: up.
3: Be okay.
2: It's gonna be okay.
3: Please don't do that. Please don't do that.
2: Horrible advice.
3: I recently had to, like, I have, like, just kind of put the brakes on with myself and, like, social media this past summer and trying to use it less. And so I downloaded this app that, like, is basically you have to do a bunch of times tables to unlock Instagram. And I do think, for one, it definitely has helped with me using Instagram less. And I also am never using, because I did have a bad habit, and I don't want to admit this, that of like definitely looking at Instagram like at stoplights and stuff. I don't do that anymore because I can't like do math at a stoplight. But it has not only made me looking at Instagram less, but I also have gotten better at math. Anyways, okay, if anybody wanted for me to repeat that number again, I'm sorry. It's 512-495-5879.
2: I totally understand what you're saying though. Like I
3: and the name of the app is Screen Zen for all interested.
2: not sponsored
3: at all, but they should sponsor.
2: But low-key that would be kind of awesome if they sponsored us, because we're a radio show, not a social media platform.
3: Yeah, this is
2: boom
3: analog.
2: This is analog.
3: Return to form.
2: Yeah.
3: And look at all of you enjoying and joining us on our radio adventure.
2: Dude, we've been having like people like over the years like tell us that they've listened to our show, or like people will call in and say that they listen often, and it's just like it's like the most like brain-breaking thing ever. Like obviously, yeah, like we're streaming our voices out into the world where anybody can hear us if they're on the right like wavelength, but like I feel like we kind of just think that like it's just a conversation between the two of us, and we're kind of like just kind of pretending. We're LARPing. We're literally LARPing.
3: Yeah.
2: It feels like we're pretending to be like a radio show, but we are the radio show.
3: Yeah. Well, it's just because we are in this very quiet booth room, not really exposed to anyone aside from each other, going slowly insane because they never let us leave.
2: They never let us leave. And we're under that table
3: every single day. Yeah, they never let us leave.
2: And you know what? They didn't give us a spot last year because they wanted to keep us under the table for longer.
3: So we could marinate. But now we're marinated. We're ready.
2: Yeah. We're all slimy. We're out. We're ready. Our voices are...
3: I really want to do another tip line episode soon. We did that a couple semesters ago, and we had some pretty crazy tips come in. Like, it was ridiculous, actually.
2: I'm actually mad now because, like, we did an interview one time with the phone, and we literally had to put a mic up to the phone speaker because it didn't work.
3: Yeah,
2: the
3: we had board, to create a contraption.
2: It, like... We used actual one mic, I think, that episode. We were just sharing one mic, and then the other mic went straight to the phone. But, like, these kids got it easy now.
3: Yeah, you should have seen the things that we were having to do in this booth years ago to make things functional and work.
2: Yeah.
3: It's kind of remarkable. But on that note, I wanted to move into, like, another segment that we are doing, which is our on-the-ground reporting. Mm-hmm. This is Channel KVRX. For all those interested
2: on the ground
3: and
2: investigative journalism.
3: This is the investigative journalism. Yeah, basically. So more recently, I'm trying to think. I didn't prepare for this enough, but I guess my event that I wanted to bring up and talk about is I've been going to over the summer. And even before then, I was going to a lot of the, I don't know if anyone here has ever heard of this, but at AFS, they have a series called Paper Cuts, in which they partner with Alien Majesty and kind of like pair books with movies, which is really cool and awesome and fun. And I was going to a lot of those this summer. And one of my favorite ones I went to was La Ceremonie, but then I also saw West Indies, and they do a bunch of them. And they're actually having another one this weekend where they're doing the movie Songs from the Second Floor, and it's going to be combined with the book Combined and Uneven Apocalypse by Evan Calder Williams. And I just wanted to like plug this event and just encourage... just like put it on people's radar because I can't tell you to go because that's actually illegal. But
2: I think it's important that like we as college students remember to like take a break from the books every once in a while and like engage in your community. Like, and I'm not saying like go to a party or something. I'm saying like be in your community, bro.
3: Like go to the movie theater.
2: Go to the movie theater. Go to like your local like bookstore's event. Author signing, whatever it is. I think it's important that you get out there and you speak to people and you learn those skills.
3: I just thought that this movie sounded particularly endearing because it's described on the website as an Ingmar Bergman movie as realized by Monty Python.
2: That's a really weird matchup.
3: Which is crazy. But it sounds really interesting. So yeah, I guess that's my on-the-ground reporting. I went to Mozart's this evening to also see the jazz combos there, which they have from UT students on, I think it's like normally like the second Wednesday of
2: the month.
3: But you can also look on the Mozart's website. And those are pretty cool, too. It's always great.
2: It's every
3: and they're
2: Wednesday.
3: All ages, too, which is nice.
2: I think it's every Wednesday.
3: It might be every Wednesday.
2: It's just different like groups.
3: I'm not quite sure, but I just went today to see some friends play. But yeah, off of that note.
2: Do you have any on-the-ground reporting? This one was kind of a while ago, but recently I went to Greece over the summer for like internship type thing. And I went to SNF Gnostos, which is kind of like a Greek version of South by Southwest. And it was kind of a crazy vibe because like everything, it was cool. It was cool. Like we had our...
3: Was there a lot of AI talks?
2: Yeah.
3: Oh, God.
2: Okay. The most like interesting thing to me was that the theme this year was... Apparently this has been going on for 30 years, which is crazy.
3: Whoa.
2: I think because
3: That's
2: I think
3: crazy.
2: I think it was the 30th anniversary this last time. Mm-hmm. But the theme was humanity at its core. And like there was so much like tech heavy and like AI centric panels and like things that people were showing off. And it was just like, it felt kind of ironic. I don't know. But like, it was like a fine event, conference kind of thing.
3: What was the, do you want to talk more about the art that you were actually displaying there?
2: Yeah.
3: Because I know you did a visual art installation.
2: We did a visual art installation where it was like, it was supposed to be like an ocean on a big screen in the middle of this like huge, like think the Washington Monument, how they have that like big pond, I guess.
3: Mm-hmm.
2: They had something like that at the conference, and we had our screen in the middle of the water, and our whole like concept was like you interact with it, you answer a couple of questions that kind of like read you, and then it generates a fish or like you know, a species that lives under the water based on those answers, and changes
3: Whoa,
2: how it looks based on
3: cool.
2: your answers. So it was really cool, and it was really cool to see like the kind of the ecosystem that got built through people interacting with it, like parents and children and couples and just people passing by. And it was honestly a really beautiful idea that was really cool to see like come to fruition. This was not my idea. This is like an internship thing. So I had a major role in like creating it and like making it work, but it wasn't my idea, but I think I might like repurpose it in future years and do something similar, because I really like that concept of like visually being able to see like all the people who have interacted with something. It feels
3: yeah.
2: really like profound when you're like standing in front of it and just watching it go.
3: How is Greece?
2: Dude, Greece is crazy. Greece is crazy. Greece is like, I don't know. It's like, I wasn't expecting, like, all the people were, like, super nice that I met, which was great. I don't know if they thought I was Greek or something, because the first thing is, like, when you go to, a foreign country, sometimes they can just kind of tell that you're out of place, so they just speak English to you, or, like, whatever English that they know. But, like, the experience here is they spoke Greek to me first.
3: Oh, you're just in.
2: I'm in, dude.
3: You're in.
2: But the thing is, I don't know any Greek, so I was just like kind of, I'm sorry, I don't. I'm really sorry. Like, I was just apologetic the whole time. But like half.
3: Yeah, it feels like it feels really bad, like not knowing enough of the language if you go to a new country. I kind of had that experience when I visited Mexico City like a year ago, and I learned like a little bit of Spanish before mm-hmm. I went, but it was like not nearly enough, and I felt so bad like not being able to be very conversational. It's like so, it feels so impolite.
2: Yeah, but I think that's a good thing though. I think the core of that feeling is like wanting to immerse yourself in a new place's culture, and I think that is a really, you know, pure thing, and it's a beautiful thing, and I think that's exactly where your mindset should be. Like, you should want to be able to experience something as authentically as possible, and like show the respect to the culture that you're visiting in that way of like learning the language, or at least like being respectful of like knowing like, you know, what is not okay and what's okay, and like kind of, you know, researching the social norms a little bit before you go and like cause a big scene.
3: Yeah, for sure. I feel like that's a very like American stereotype of
2: yeah.
3: like kind of trying to like enforce your language and like sort of culture norms in foreign places.
2: Yeah, definitely. I'll say one more thing and then we can move on from this. But I think that this was a really formative time in my life, because it was the first time I had ever like traveled internationally alone, like just completely alone, and just kind of like figured out everything myself, like bought the flights, booked my Airbnb. You know, this stuff is like not hard, but like for somebody doing it for the first time, it kind of feels really daunting, because like there's so many factors that can go wrong. And I didn't know like the people I was going with very much at all. And I mean, we weren't traveling together at all, and I wasn't living with anybody, like staying with anybody there. But I felt like it was like kind of a test of my adulthood to be able to like be placed in a new environment and see if I could like make things work and like interact with people and like make new connections and talk to locals and stuff like that. And I think overall, like, I was pretty successful in that, and I have like a really a lot of good memories that I think I'll like carry with me for the rest of my life. But yeah, no, it was a great experience.
3: That's wonderful. Word of advice, if you're from Texas and traveling to Europe, my friend told me that if you tell people you're an American, well, if you're traveling to France, she told me this specifically in regards to France. If you tell French people you're an American, they don't like that. But if you tell them that you're from Texas, apparently it's endearing. So to all my good fellow Texans, just, I don't know. They'll be like, oh, the horse you ride, the horse.
2: The howdy. I can't do it.
3: The barbecue.
2: As much as cigarette, but I say howdy.
3: I cannot stop trying to speak French.
2: It's fun. When you're learning a new language, you want to be speaking it all the time because it's just so fun.
3: But sometimes it's like I'm not even speaking French and I'm just speaking in a French accent.
2: Gibberish, yeah.
3: And then it's like, anyways, off of that note, again, if you want to throw us a phone call, the phone number is 512-495-5879. That's 512-495-5879. And off of that note, we're going to play some last songs for you. Thank you.
2: Thank you.

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2: All right. Welcome back. This is A Cool Girl's Guide to Music with DJ Noor on KVRX 91.7. I'm so happy that you're listening in right now. And I've got a guest in the booth right now. Let's find out if their mic works.
7: Yo.
2: Oh, no, it's not working. It's not working. Give me a second. We're going to figure it out. Okay. Yeah. Wait.
7: Hello,
2: okay.
7: Hello.
2: Oh, there we go.
7: Hello, KVRX Nation. It's so good to talk to y'all tonight. This is DJ Hippie Stang. I've missed you guys so much over the summer, and I'm just thrilled to be on a cool girl's guide to music. One of my faves. Thank you for having me, DJ Noor.
2: Yes, thank you. I'm so happy that you're here. Okay, so in the spirit of Hippie Stank and all that, we're doing a lot of 60s and 70s music today, but it's going to be a little more underground. It's not going to be just like, oh, Velvet Underground and Patti Smith, although I wish it could be.
7: Mm-hmm.
2: We've got our blacklist policy, whatever. We'll have more diversity than that. So yeah, but we're going to go ahead and start off with DJ Hippie Stank's song first.
7: Yes. And I broke the 60s and 70s theme with this one, y'all. This is kind of an 80s track. This is a super 80s track.
2: And that's okay. We're going back in time, mm-hmm. but we have to like transition into it.
7: Yes.
2: So well, it's okay. All right. Well, I hope you enjoy. We're going to go ahead and get started with Action by Streetheart. Enjoy. Wait, give me one moment. Oopsie, we're doing good. Yeah, I mean, okay, there we go. All right, now are you ready? It's Action by Streetheart. Thank you.
7: Boom.

0: All right. You just heard Action by Street Heart. And yeah, if you just got here, I want to say thanks for tuning in to Cool Girl's Guide to Music with DJ Noor and also special guest
1: DJ Hippie Stang.
0: Yes. Thank you for anyone who's tuning in right now. Hope you enjoyed that 80s action. And now we're going to get into, I don't know, we're going to get into like the 60s and 70s. I was really excited. I found a lot of these songs very recently, and I've been enjoying just kind of diving into the lesser known artists from the 60s and 70s, at least from my perspective, because I don't know, I wasn't around then. And so I've only heard of like the really popular ones that really are still around. And so, yeah, it's really exciting to get into this. And I hope you enjoy my new collection of music I'm excited to share.
1: This playlist looks really good, y'all. I'm seeing some of my favorites right here.
0: Really?
1: Gotta stay tuned. Yeah. This, I'm not going to spoil it for everybody, but this one I'm pointing to DJ Noor right
0: yeah,
1: now.
0: Yeah, yeah,
1: yeah. Oh, okay. This one, actually, all very good ones. So.
0: Okay, awesome. Well,
1: y'all
0: perfect.
1: Y'all gotta stay tuned through the whole set this time. Don't touch that dial.
0: Hey, don't. Oh, is... whatever. Okay. And so I hope you enjoy. This is Super Lungs, My Super Girl by Terry Reid.

0: All right, you just heard Red Lady by Phil Cordell, which is really fun. Yeah, so did you have any thoughts about that?
1: This is one of my favorite songs. I heard someone say, and I'm not sure if this is true, that the guitar part was actually recorded with a banjo, like a souped out banjo. I don't know who told me this. I think I looked it up one time and it's not true, but I can't remember. So I just thought that I'd share that fact. It might be done with a banjo, but maybe not too.
0: That's a cool maybe fun fact.
1: Mm-hmm.
0: That's fun. I don't know. I thought that was a really fun song. I've really been digging music from this kind of era. It's such a classic time. There's so many new

0: have you been up to anything, DJ Hippie Stank, recently? Anything that's maybe been, you feel like that's been really very 60s, 70s, bringing that vibe into your life right now?
1: Oh, man.
0: Oh, never mind. But
1: No. I've been reading a lot. I'm reading this book that won the National Book Award in 1960. It's called The Moviegoer by Walker Percy. It does not necessarily have that kind of aesthetic that we were talking about, but it is really interesting. It's set in Louisiana during Mardi Gras in the 60s, and it's a very weird time. The South, it kind of talks a lot about this in the book. The South has a really weird relationship to time. So it's like the 60s in the South are kind of like the 20s in Paris. So it reads a lot like that. It's a pretty good book, though. I'm enjoying it so far.
0: Okay, that's amazing. Yeah, I feel like I've been reading a lot as well. I've been reading a lot of memoirs from Patti Smith, which is why I've been loving her. So I feel like I've been really trying to get into that mindset of, you know, like a simpler time. And so I've been listening to my CDs more. I've been, you know, always having a book on me, been writing things down a lot more.
1: And DJ Noor, you just came back from New York. Is this correct?
0: Yes, I was in New York this summer.
1: Very
0: it was
1: Patti Smith.
0: Yeah, I was reading Patti Smith memoirs in New York, and it was awesome. I'd be like on... I don't know. I'd be like in a certain park, and then she'd mention like a street next to me. I'm like, wait a second, whoa.
1: Oh, that's so cute.
0: I'd be like in like the Village, and I'm like, oh my god, wait, she just was talking about this street. I don't know, it was fun. So that was really awesome. It felt like I was living my fantasy of, I don't know, it's just a cool time. There were so many fun things happening, and I feel like the art scene in New York is still so vibrant. That's why I'm so attracted to it now. Whatever, so that feels very, I don't know, old school to me. I've been wearing the same boots and beating them to death, essentially. Aww. That feels very 60s to me in some way. I don't know, whatever. But okay, we'll keep going. Thanks for sharing. Appreciate it.
1: Of course.
0: Maybe at the next break, we'll share a poem, perhaps.
1: Ooh, that'd be very fun.
0: Okay, well, next up, we've got All to You by Ellen McLuane. I don't know. No idea, but enjoy.

0: All right. That was Some Other Drum by The Music Machine, which we felt was very kind of Beatles-esque, and we were enjoying it in the booth. Yeah, and also in the song before it, All To You by Ellen McIlwain. Oh, God, I don't know how to say her name.
1: Shout out, Ellen.
0: But the saxophone breaking, that was so beautiful. I just had to address that. Yeah, all right. Well, we were talking about how when it comes to finding these like older musicians and older songs, because these are mostly all from like the 60s, 70s, you know, way before streaming services, obviously. And there is a certain hurdle that they have to clear to be able to be like popular enough and good enough for their music to have survived this long to be put on streaming services, which is really interesting. And a lot of these artists, I was finding that their music had only been uploaded to Spotify within the past few years. Like in the 2020s, but they are like from the 60s, from the 70s. So it's really interesting because I think maybe also people are now like digitizing old forms of like media, which is really awesome.
1: I really appreciate that. Yeah, because I mean, it takes a lot of work to go out there and find this and then put like enough effort into actually getting it onto Spotify. And I really appreciate that people are like caring enough to archive this material. Otherwise this would just be lost, or I mean really marginalized. You'd be very difficult to find it. So
0: definitely, and so it's very cool to see. But yeah, I think maybe do you want to talk about your poetry a little bit,
1: or I'd love to actually. I had pulled up a poem earlier. We were talking about Patti Smith, and I was mentioning to DJ Noor this one poet that I really like, Eileen Miles. Eileen Miles is super cool. They're awesome. They are still alive. Shout out Eileen Miles if you're listening. But they were a poet in New York City around through the 60s through about the late 90s. And actually, no, it was a bit later. It was the 70s through the 90s. And anyways, they wrote this awesome memoir. And I found out that they were kind of like a page. They were tutored by. They were just pretty much friends with this awesome poet who I really enjoy, James Schuyler. James Schuyler was super cool. He hung out with Frank O'Hara and the other like poets that were rocking around the New York school. And this is a poem that I... This is the first poem of his that I read probably... Wow, 3 springs ago now? This is called Korean Mums. It's one of my favorites ever.
0: All right, I'm so excited to get into it.
1: Beside me in this garden are huge and daisy-like. Why not? Are not oxeye daisies a chrysanthemum? Shrubby and thick-stalked, the leaves pointing up, the stems from which the flowers burst in sunbursts. I love this garden in all its moods. Even under its winter coat of salt hay, or now, in October, more than halfway gone over, here a rose, there a clump of aconite. This morning, one of the dogs killed a barn owl. Bob saw it happen, tried to intervene. The Airedale snapped its neck and left it lying. Now the bird lies buried by an apple tree. Last evening, from the table, we saw the owl, huge in the dusk field, circling the dark on owl-silent wings. The first one ever seen here. Now it's gone. A dream you just remember. The dogs are barking. In the studio, music plays, and Bob and Dara paint. I sit scribbling a little in a notebook at a garden table, too hot in a heavy shirt in the mid-October sun into which the Korean mums all face. There is a dull book with me, an apple core, cigarettes, an ashtray. Behind me, the rue I gave Bob flourishes. On light, leaves, so much to see, and all I really see is that owl, its bulk troubling the twilight. I'll soon forget it. What is there that I have not forgot, or one day will forget? This garden, the breeze in stillness, even these words, Korean mums.
0: Ooh, beautiful.
1: Right, one of my favorite. Yeah, I really appreciate that poem. I think the image of first owl ever seen here, now it's gone. A dream you just remember. Something that is very precious and very fleeting. I also really appreciate how the idea of memory works in at the end of this poem. And I think that it actually works kind of counterintuitively, because I bet James Schuyler never forgot that barn owl because he wrote the poem about it. Yeah, so if you want to remember things, write poems about them. That's the moral.
0: That's great advice. That's beautiful. All right.
1: Thanks for letting me share.
0: No, I'm so happy you had that to share. I'm going to share a poem, too, after a few more songs, a poem that I've been enjoying. In fact, I have it on my wall. But, yeah, so I'll go ahead and play some ads real quick. But we'll be right back, I swear.
1: Stay tuned. In time, you will find these things, they come space and
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0: Oh, we miss DJ Wildflower.
1: Shout out DJ Wildflower. My heart misses you. DJ Wildflower, update for our listeners in Austin. DJ Wildflower is now out in LA becoming a lawyer. Wish her well.
0: We're so proud of her, mm-hmm. But we're so sad that she's gone.
1: Super.
0: I'll miss you, Claudia. DJ Wildflower, I miss you. Okay, now we're going to go ahead and get into a little bit more music. We're definitely not going to get to all the songs I put on this playlist today, but that's okay. That just means that we'll share them next week.
1: So true.
0: Just because, I don't know, I wanted to talk, and I feel like it's more fun to talk. I've got a guest on. I might as well talk. You know? I'm happy to talk. So I'll go ahead and play you a couple of songs, and then I'll pull out my poem. So next up, we have Caroline Goodbye by Colin Blunstone. Enjoy.

0: All right. You just heard Pinball by Brian Prothero. Yeah. Okay.
1: That's how I think I say it. I love this guy. This is such a good album, too.
0: I loved that sax. That was really amazing.
1: We've been blessed.
0: Honestly, the music tonight has been so fun. I've been really loving
1: good
0: it.
1: Good curation.
0: Oh, thanks. Okay. So I'm having to share a poem. It is Mad Girl's Love Song by Sylvia Plath. I know it's from, I think, 1954. And I remember in high school reading The Bell Jar by Sylvia Plath and just loving it so much. And it, I don't know. I think Sylvia Plath has a little special place in my heart. All right. Let's get into it. This is Mad Girl's Love Song. I shut my eyes and all the world drops dead. I lift my lids and all is born again. I think I made you up inside my head. The stars go waltzing out in blue and red. An arbitrary blackness gallops in. I shut my eyes and all the world drops dead. I dream that you bewitched me into bed and sung me moonstruck, kissed me quite insane. I think I made you up inside my head. God topples from the sky, hell's fires fade, exit seraphim and Satan's men. I shut my eyes and all the world drops dead. I fancy you'd return the way you said, but I grow old and I forget your name. I think I made you up inside my head. I should have loved a thunderbird instead. At least when spring comes, they roar back again. I shut my eyes and all the world drops dead. I think I made you up inside my head.
1: Wow, that's such a good one. May I see?
0: Yeah, of course.
1: Oh, wow, I'm really excited, you guys. I just learned this poetic form in my poetry class. This is a villanelle. This
0: really?
1: Is an example of a villanelle. Yes, okay, villanelles are cool. So villanelles have a pretty basic structure. It's A, B, and then you have your first refrain, and then you've got another line, and then you've got your second refrain. So the first refrain is, I think I made you up inside my head. And then the second refrain is, I shut my eyes and all the world drops dead. And the cool thing about villanelles is, you know, pretty much from the beginning, or the first two stanzas, if a poem, or I guess three, if a poem will be a villanelle. And then by the end of it, you have the first and the second refrain that come together at the end and kind of unite.
0: Yeah.
1: So... Yeah,
0: that was beautiful.
1: Yeah, I was just really excited to recognize a form. I'm not really good with forms.
0: That's so
1: of poems,
0: amazing.
1: So that was really exciting for me.
0: Thank you for pointing that out, because honestly, I didn't realize that, but it makes so much sense. That is a very simple structure, and it's good to know.
1: Mm-hmm.
0: I don't know. I think it's very beautiful, and you know, just talking about, you know, what is real and what's not, and you know, being frustrated with things not returning and things not, you know, being abandoned, and there's so many different ways you can interpret it. And I really enjoy at the end how it says, I should have loved a thunderbird instead. At least when spring comes back, they roar again.
1: It's beautiful.
0: Yeah, so it's just kind of the thing of, at least that is going to happen again, but who knows about, whatever. You get
1: the
0: point.
1: That's a really good point about the theme on, like, returning, considering the form, how the refrain literally returns together. That's a really interesting.
0: That's beautiful.
1: Gosh, she's such a master. Rest in peace, Sylvia.
0: Yeah, honestly,
1: shout out, Sylvia.
0: It's so sad what happened to her. I mean, it's like so commonly known how Sylvia Plath died. And if you don't know, I don't want to break the news to you. So sorry about that. But yeah, and then we'll get back into the music. And next up, oh, by the way, you're listening to A Cool Girl's Guide to Music on KVRX 91.7 with me, DJ Noor, and today's special guest,
1: DJ Hippie Stank.
0: Yes, I'm sure you'll be back. I hope you're back.
1: Oh, I'd love to be back.
0: I love having you on. This has been so beautiful. Yeah, all right, well, now that you remember what show we're on, we're going to go back into it with NY Survivor by Randy and the Goats. Enjoy.

0: All right. That was Love is a Jungle by Peter Ivers or Ivers? Ivers?
1: Ivers? Ivers? Ivers?
0: Ivers?
1: Don't know, Peter.
0: Who knows? That's okay. But yeah, so you've been listening to A Cool Girl's Guide to Music here on KVRX 91.7 with me, DJ Noor, and
1: DJ Hippie Stank!
0: Yes. Thank you so much for listening so far. We're going to play probably a couple more songs for you, a few more songs. And yeah, so next up, we've got Promises I've Made by Emmett Rhodes. Have fun.

0: All right, that was Deep Blue Sea by Art Lone, but that was actually one of the songs I was talking about that was only uploaded to Spotify very recently.
1: Really?
0: But is like, I don't know, from the 60s, 70s, I can't quite remember. And yeah, so it's really cool. So we've got just one song left for you today, and we're gonna go ahead and say goodbye. Thank you for listening to A Cool Girl's Guide to Music. We're back for season 4. It's now gonna be every Wednesday at 10 p.m. Hope you can keep tuning in. I'd appreciate it. It would mean a lot to me.
1: You better if you want to.
0: And when's your show?
1: Oh, yes. Usually I used to have a show called The Song Remains the Same, but it's taken a pause. Now I've just got Poetry Church on Thursday from 10 to 11 p.m.
0: So this time, but tomorrow.
1: If
0: you're listening now, you could definitely be listening tomorrow as well.
1: Oh, yeah. If you enjoyed those poems, just a taste of what's to come.
0: Exactly. All right. Well, thanks for sticking around this long. I'm DJ Noor. Appreciate you being here. And yeah, next up we've got Sails Across the Sea by Boz Metzdorf. Thank you. Okay. Bye.
1: Bye.

0: If I could sing a song for you, I would sing a song for you. If I could write a poem for you, I would write a poem for you. But my thing is words, words, words. And the danger is you might listen to them. In fact, you are listening to KVRX Austin, 91.7 FM, HD1 and HD2. And these words are spewed out by Nardwar, the human serviette. 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
8: Hello, hello. You are now listening to Subconsciously Conscious with me, your host, DJ Vivian. It feels a little strange to say that. I haven't said that in a really long time, but it feels really nice to say. We're running a couple minutes behind, but that's not a worry. We're gonna be fine. If you're a first-time listener of my show, well, I might as well explain it's the beginning of the season. The way that my show works is we explore a specific subconscious feeling, thought, spiral type vibe. We just go on a journey, okay? We go on a journey into our own minds, and it's beautiful. But we usually try to limit ourselves by focusing on a specific topic or subject. So today, what we're meditating on is the fact that summer is over. I know it can be very bittersweet, for some just bitter and for some just sweet. I'm saying that because it's bittersweet for me because we started classes, obviously, the semester is starting, and that is both a good thing and a bad thing. Well, not necessarily a bad thing, just a different thing. Anyway, this playlist is sort of meant to evoke that kind of confusion that I feel when I conflicting feelings that I feel when I think about the summer being over. So we're gonna start off pretty nice and mellow with a song by a band called Federal Duck. This song is called Peace in Mind, and it's exactly how I feel when I think of the beginning of the summer and how I spent it with my beautiful, most dear and closest friends. I have peace in mind. So yeah, let's get a listen to that.

You just heard A Girl with Cars in Her Eyes by The Cleaners from Venus, everyone's favorite. And then before that was Peace in My Mind by Federal Duck. Yeah, both great tracks. I feel like they really embody the feeling of laying out in the sun at Barton with all my friends. Or even like the ending of that Cleaners from Venus song reminds me of like when you're getting out of the water during Barton night swim and like you feel like the warm air like finally wrap itself around you and it feels like a warm hug because you're freezing cold, obviously. It's Barton night swim. But yeah. Anyway, moving on. I have two songs. The next two songs, they're going to be a little bit more upbeat. They remind me of our nights out. The first one is a hot new track by Baby Morocco. And if you keep up with me, you know that I keep up with Baby Morocco and he's losing his damn mind. And I feel like this track really will show you what I'm talking about. But just know that he's feeling his 2015 Zara Larsson summer. And that's like the vibe that I get from this song. So just think about that while you listen. And the song after that is special to me, but I'll talk about it later. Okay, enjoy.

Okay, you just heard Estafette by Sexy Sushi, and before that was Porcelain by Baby Morocco. That last track is pretty cool. It's a really cool, like, punk synth band from France. They're French, and I don't really know much about them, but I think they're really cool. One of my best friends lives in Paris. This is going to be her second year living there, which is crazy. But during the summer, she played me that song, and it just so perfectly encapsulated that time that I spent with her. It was definitely the same energy as that song. And also, we dove into a new creative outlet. Her name is Flor. She bought a synth, and so we dabbled in that. We dabbled in making some synth music. It was cool. Next up, we got some more music. We're going to switch gears here. It's been my summer of punk rock, to be quite honest. The rest of the playlist is more, like, rock-oriented. And I'm really not sorry about it, because to me, summer is rock and roll. Summer is when you live out your rock and roll fantasy and you do all the things that your work self wouldn't do during the semester or the school year or whatever you want to call it. Summer is where you let that loose. So if you know me, you're going to laugh when I play this. So I'm just going to let that happen now. This one's for Wee Wee Lick and all of our Wee Wee Ass shenanigans.

Okay. Yep. You just heard some more music. That was Surfin' Bird, a cover of the very famous Surfin' Bird by the Trashmen. But this was sung by someone called No Bunny. I don't know. Before that was Corona by Minutemen, of course. And if you're just now tuning in, I'm DJ Vivian, and you're listening to Subconsciously Conscious. And we're talking about summer being over. It's very unfortunate that summer's over, but it's also a good thing, because change is good. There seems to be a strange electricity in the air coming from all of our potential. I can feel everyone's potential when I pass them on the street on my way to class. And it's very crazy, honestly. At the beginning of the year, especially on campus, being on campus, it just like, you see it. You see people embarking on a new journey that they sometimes aren't even aware of. Like, they think they're just going to college and like, it's just going to be school. But boy, do they have it all wrong. We're going to continue on here. I have another song given to me by my dearest Flor, my best friend who lives in Paris. She sent me this song because we communicate a lot through Spotify DMs. Spotify DMs are low-key where it's at. I'm not even trying to be like niche or like weird. No, like seriously, Spotify DMs are so cool. You need to text the huzz on there. So this song is for my huzz. I know Flo probably isn't listening, cause she's probably sleeping, but this song is for Flo. It's called Cracked by the Tights. Enjoy.

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4: I have to clarify that actually isn't even a show anymore, but I just wanted to play it because that was me and my friends, and I had never gotten to play that show promo before. I don't think, unless I had, whatever. You just heard My Hotel Deb by Drop 19's classic, and then before that was Cracked by the Tights. And next up, I've got some more crazy stuff, I'm going to be honest. This next song I've just been listening to throughout the summer. Same thing goes for the other one. And the other song, you guys are going to like it. Okay, I'm just going to play them for you.

Isn't that, like, so crazy? I just bought this album on vinyl. Yeah, it's pink, too.

you know, if you know, you know, you know what I'm talking about. That you just heard Yeti by Mallory's. They're like a really famous band. My friend Eddie Chips is in it, and Eddie Chips is in New York with Fernando. And before that was Nothing Special by Boris, and before that you heard Movie Star by King Kong. I miss my friends, but it's okay because we're talking to them through the music. If you're just now tuning in, I'm DJ Vivian, and you're listening to Subconsciously Conscious. And today we're talking about how the summer's over. Darn. The summer is over, but it's okay because now we get to do more of this, you know? We get to do more of me and you from 11 to 12, just like chopping it up, and it's really great. So I have that to look forward to, and I hope you do too. We're going to keep the energy pretty much on this raucous culture. We're going to listen to Unwound, everyone's favorite. And after that will be some music by New York Dolls, who made a cameo on a poster on the wall in the Tony movie. If you watch the Anthony Bourdain movie in his teenage bedroom, there's a New York Dolls poster on the wall. And I felt like Leo DiCaprio in Once Upon a Time in Hollywood, like snapping, pointing at the TV when I saw it. And I hope that if you're going to watch it after this, you do the same thing. This is Entirely Different Matters by Unwound.

That was perfect. Next up, I've got a song that also has Kiss in the title. This next song is called The World's a Mess, It's in My Kiss by the band X. Just the letter X. If you're my friend or my family and you're listening right now, thanks for tuning in. I really appreciate it. I'm DJ Vivian and I love you. And let's go.

God. Just like, what a serious breakdown. 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Are you feeling it? Are you feeling what I'm feeling? Are you feeling the way that you feel when it's like nighttime in Austin and the air is like humid and like hot and just gross and wet? But you know the music's gonna be good, so you and your friends are just stomping around town, seeing what sorts of situations arise. I was trying to find a right word because nothing felt right, but I think situations really does encapsulate the majority of what I get into with my friends. Speaking of my friends, the last song that I have for you is very special because I talked about it, or my professor rather, he talked about it a lot during class last week. This song is called Charlie Don't Surf. Unfortunately, I can't play the Clash's version on KVRX. That just goes against what we stand for. I'm sorry. But Charlie Don't Surf by the Clash is very, I don't want to say it's a very basic or generic song because it's kind of not, but it also is. At least not with my generation. It's not like a super cliche thing. But anyway, me and my friends have been listening to this song. I've been listening to it all summer long, and just very recently we had a giant joint birthday party, and one of the last songs that played that we all danced together to was Charlie Don't Surf by The Clash. So I found this little version and I thought it was really special, and I thought, what a perfect way to close out and leave me with, you know, the residue of dreams of summer. That is. So this is Charlie Don't Surf by Pollo del Mar, and I hope you enjoy.

0: Okay, well, that was that. I very quickly, before I sign off, wanna give a big birthday shout out to my mom. My freaking mom, it's her freaking birthday, man. In approximately 2 minutes, it will be her birthday. And so I just want to say happy birthday to you, happy birthday to you, happy birthday, dear mom, happy birthday to you, and many more. And yeah, I love you a lot, mom, and I hope you're listening. And if you're not, then, well, if you're not my mom, I also love you a lot, I guess. Yeah, this has been Subconsciously Conscious. We just talked about summer being over. Hopefully this playlist kind of revved you up in the way that I'm revved up to see what this school year brings us. I'm excited. I'm curious. I'm very curious about everything, a lot of things. And I'm also finding myself with a new awakening of sorts. I find myself having a sort of elevated consciousness going into this year. I don't know. I can't really elaborate much on that, but hopefully you're with me in that spirit. Thank you so much for listening. Don't forget to tune in next week for some more great music. And yeah, there's going to be more great music actually right after this. So don't touch that dial.
1: If I could sing a song for you, I would sing a song for you. If I could write a poem for you, I would write a poem for you. But my thing is words, words, words. And the danger is
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7: Hey guys, this is DJ Deep here. I know it's been a while, but thank you for listening and welcome to my show, Love, Heartbreak, and Everything in Between. So yeah, it's been like a whole summer since the last show. I hope you guys are excited to listen to some new artists. Well, I guess like their music might not necessarily be new, but new artists, and also some older artists with new music from this year. Today, I also have a special guest here on the show who will introduce herself now.
8: Hi guys, I'm Mika. I'm not good at like introducing myself, so I don't know. I'm just here. I'm just Dave's friend. Yeah, I don't know. I thought it'd be fun to, you know, tag along because I listened to, I think, two of these last semester, and I thought it was really fun. So.
7: Oh, I didn't even know that.
8: Yeah.
7: Well, I'm glad you're here. Glad you're going to be listening to some music with us, vibing with us.
8: Yeah.
7: Is there a certain genre of music that you like?
8: My usual mojo is three things: K-pop,
7: mm-hmm.
8: Bollywood. And then, it's like super niche, but like Brazilian funk music, it's like really out there.
7: Gotcha. Well, unfortunately, I don't think I have any of those in the playlist, but hopefully you'll find something that you like here. And, well, with that being said, let's get to our first song. Hope you guys enjoy.

0: Well, guys, those were the first few songs. And now I have a question for you, Mahika. If you had a show, what would be your DJ name?
1: If I had to pick one name, I think it would be DJ Snow.
0: Probably. DJ Snow, yeah. Okay.
1: Basically, my name translates to snow or snowflake. And it's kind of a nickname that I've used for a while. Not that many people use it. It's only like certain people who... I don't know, either they are too lazy to say my name, which I don't really care, or they're like giving me that name to just make me feel special. And so, yeah, I'll go with DJ Snow. I think that's a good one.
0: Okay, I think it's a pretty good name. Yeah. Do you think you would have a certain theme to your show or a topic that you would explore? Or, yeah, just walk us through what do you think your show would be if you were to have one?
1: Have one, yeah, it would definitely be similar to yours in terms of like themes of love, but yours is like love, heartbreak, and everything in between. I think mine would be towards more of the hopeless romantic, focusing on just the part of like the fact that you want so badly to be loved and to be in love, but you just feel like you're incapable of that, and just how people would go through that process in the songs that, you know, I personally, but also others would listen to.
0: I see. Well, spoiler alert, there might be a song later on in the playlist that you might like, because it's kind of

The next song is by an artist that I listen to quite a bit myself, actually, and she came out with this album maybe like 2.5 weeks ago. It came out mid-August, so yeah, I mean, it's a pretty new song. Hope you guys enjoy it. The last song, too, was also by an artist that I listened to maybe not as much, but a little bit as well. It was What I Need by Cole Norton. And also, if you guys ever like feel like you really liked a song and you want to see what it was, you can always just go to my show page and check out the playlists that are uploaded there, or like just check out like KVRX in general to see what other shows there are by other DJs too. But yeah.

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6: 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That's li.me.

0: Well, DJ Snow, that was the song that I was referring to earlier. It basically talks about how she feels like she's very unlovable and doesn't have the confidence in herself to feel like she can be loved, even though she's talking about her partner that, like, clearly says not to talk like that about yourself. Mm-hmm. Is that a song that you think you would put in your show? It's not exactly a hopeless romantic situation, but you did mention songs about that sort of topic. Is that something you'd play, or?
1: Oh, yeah, 100%. Like, that's exactly the emotion that I'm trying to convey, so I'll just, like, right on the head.
0: Like,
1: I absolutely love it.
0: So. Nice. Well, I'm glad to hear. Maybe you'll find other songs along the way too.
1: Hopefully.
0: Let's see. All right.

0: Alrighty guys, well with that song, that's going to conclude today's show. I hope you guys enjoyed it. 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But anyway, would you like to say goodbye to everyone that was listening?
1: Yeah, thank you guys for listening. 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I don't do mics. 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But yeah, hope you guys had fun, enjoyed the songs. And thank you, Deep, for having me on the show.
0: Of course, of course. 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And hopefully see you next week. 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

I hold they placing wages on my soul. My daddy told me be a good man in the end and it will show. Trying to stay afloat, standing on my 10 toes proud. Nobody get involved, I seen a couple snakes slow down. Now the grass is low, moving slow, I'm standing braced up. Can't announce my next move until it's done, because they fake and fake love, I'm face up. Above water, take a dip and wake up. Wesley Joe still make you shiver in the zone. And I ain't no killer, 'cause I ain't

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0: 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I'm DJ Towerno, extraordinaire. 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

0: I could sing a song for you, I would sing a song for you. If I could write a poem for you, I would write a poem for you. But my thing is words, words, words. And the danger is you might listen to them. In fact, you are listening to KVRX Austin, 91.7 FM, HD1 and HD2. And these words are spewed out by Nardwar, the human serviette. 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
3: 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That's li.me.

0: 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Do you ever wonder what it's like to be black? 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Do you ever wonder what it's like to be a black girl? 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
5: Yeah.

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3: 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That's li.me.

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2: Carloman is entirely the area, so he saw something of the ordinary size.
3: He was taking a picture of something, whatever it was.
4: By the
5: God is after me, black and atrophied. If I spit it, it has to be broken in like cracking teeth. The fist of flash of heat draped across the sailor's shin, fading in, stoking up the flame before the pain avenged. I spot tempo and the light is fading like Apollo dropping bolts impatient. I never made it. Sitting still in the lake, arrived, lazy thought, cracklings in the navy pot with dust in the teeth. Bet you ripped it off, spit and cough. Mix it in the love potion from Hilda above, smoking. Ah, cackling, bubbling, tool, troubling, loving him. Sick and missing his lover and never not thinking of her. Burdened by what he thought was an honest mistake. Poor Sigurd, over you, he lost his head to the

Igneous, sedimentary, metamorphic, and post-punk? How did that genre come about? And what does it sound like? Tune in every Sunday from 6 to 7 p.m. for Rock Formations, where we learn about different and exciting forms of rock genres with your host, DJ Applejuice.

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4: Hello, welcome to the first episode of this brand stankin' new season of Ragtime. They actually let us back on.
5: Wait, why is that? Why did they let us back on? I'm DJ Raggin' It.
4: And I'm Grant. Today we have some quick headlines in mind, and then we're going to move on to our main stories about flock cameras in Texas and the new core curriculum slash whatever it is that the UT's up to right now. But before we start, I have to put in this little disclaimer. We are both members of the RAG. We specialize in political satire and are unaffiliated with any student organization, unbound to any press syndication. We print and disperse our zines once a month, but this is our fun little side gig now, I guess. Basically, in no way are we representatives of UT or KVRX. Everything we say is just like, our opinion, man.
5: Yeah, man. Okay, well, today, I guess that's the wrong rag. You folks heard a little bit about these Lime scooters that are going around.
4: Yeah, how about that Lime ad?
5: How about that Lime ad? You know, it's no surprise to me that KVRX is you know, promoting something on air that UT is now openly against. Now we have to slow down on campus. We can't mow down pedestrians anymore.
4: Yeah. What happened to this great university?
5: What happened to killing someone with your Lime scooter?
4: I don't know. You might not be able to do it with the Lime anymore, but the personal electric
5: scooters are not hindered at all.
4: Like
5: that's just a sign. Really.
4: It's like a trust system right now.
5: Yeah,
4: Get off. Yeah, it's just please don't ride your electric scooters on campus, and yet I've seen like 500 already. I think some vigilante justice would be fitting, personally. I think we need like a scooter Batman who takes down these uncaring scooterists.
5: Yeah, really a scooter Red Hood, in my opinion.
4: Mm-hmm.
5: Yeah, I'm not gonna elaborate. Real ones will know. People who LARP Red Hood on Instagram won't know, but I'll know. And me and all five Red Hood fans are gonna know. So I guess that's enough about, you know, electric, I guess, are they vehicles or what?
4: Personal
5: are they?
4: Electric Personal, vehicles.
5: Are they? Okay. What is that? PEV?
4: Yeah. No, I will say, I do actually like the new rule because when I ride my non-electric bike on campus, it gives me a sense of superiority.
5: Yeah.
4: That, like, I'm the only one allowed to be doing this while everyone else around me is, like... You know, they're just not right.
5: Right.
4: Right. I'm still wheel mogging the pedestrians.
5: Stop this.
4: Well,
5: what is it with all the mogging with you, DJ Grant? What's the deal with this mog?
4: This is just what I've been on recently.
5: Well, I'm going to politics mog you now when I move on to the next article. Like, is that where we're getting to? Is everything just a mog to you? Is that all life is? It's one big mog.
4: That would be one philosophy. That would be the Gen Z philosophy.
5: Your philosophy. Yeah.
4: This is how I resolved my existential crisis, and you don't get to judge me for it, Morgan.
5: Well, that's ragging it to you.
4: Oh.
5: That's right.
4: Ragging it.
5: Doxed once again. Okay. Yeah, I mean, I guess we could start on some headlines. What do you think?
4: that's fine or whatever, I guess.
5: Yeah, I guess that's what we're here for. Okay, so the first headline was in the prestigious New York Post. It was also in the Financial Times, but the Financial Times asked me for like $8 a week or something crazy. So I threw my computer in the trash can. This article says, though, the tagline is Wall Street banks tell big law to cut fees as AI speeds up legal work. Personally, as a pre-law human, I found this hilarious. I loved this. As a suits hater, I loved this. This made me so insanely happy because I keep hearing, okay, AI is going to be great. It's going to get rid of those pesky paralegals and all those interns. And
4: the Meghan Markles of the world.
5: Okay. Wow. Wow. I forgot.
4: Well,
5: okay.
4: She was a paralegal in Suits, and you referenced
5: because
4: that.
5: How many seasons have you watched of Suits?
4: One too many.
5: Five.
4: Five too many.
5: You watched five too many. I've watched half of one, and I decided I hated it, but you watched five seasons. Grant.
4: Well, you see, Harvey Specter is my idol, and that's why I'm actually on the side of big law here. I think
5: as
4: they
5: a
4: should
5: Wall
4: use
5: Street hater, but
4: I
5: big
4: think
5: law
4: as
5: lover.
4: The cool alpha lawyers that they are, they should be allowed to use AI however they want
5: and charge whatever ridiculous sum they want.
4: Yes, and then they can walk around New York City and be super cool.
5: Yeah,
4: cool looking
5: funk background. Yeah. Okay.
4: I mean, you can't make like TikTok edits out of them if they're not getting paid by the Wall Street firms.
5: Oh my God, they're so rich. That's just the thing. I don't know, but then again, they've been overcharging, you know, for outside counsel for, you know, what, a century? How long do you think big law has been being like, we'll call it an hour, you know? But it was, you know, a quarter of an hour. I mean, it's literally an arrested development.
4: Well, I think the other upside to this is if they're not paying for legal representation, that means you could sue them, right? And like, you just win.
5: Yeah, I mean, the article says like Wall Street, like three of the biggest Wall Street banks are demanding lower fees. Is that just like, are they writing like a strongly worded letter? Are they actively boycotting? Yeah, it's Goldman Sachs, Morgan Stanley, and Citigroup.
4: Well, if I were allowed to give calls to action, I would tell my viewers to sue the banks and just see what happens.
5: Sue the
4: banks. But I'm not allowed to do that, so I can't say that.
5: You could sue both sides. You could do both. You and your friend could be like, okay, you go after the banks, and I'll go after the big law firms. And then you go team break. You could do that,
4: or it could be like a cool thing where you like sue the Harvey Specters, but then you end up being like friends with them after they recognize how cool you are.
5: Oh my god! I didn't realize how deep this Suits love went for you. If anyone out there is listening who hasn't watched Suits, go watch some reels and nothing else. And don't.
4: Yeah, that's pretty much the whole thing.
5: Yeah, the reels are fun. And Lewis, right, is the...
4: I think Suits should only be consumed in short video form.
5: Not 40-minute episodes for five seasons worth of it, right?
4: And it needs to have, like, either, like, a Subway Surfers gameplay at the bottom or, like, squishy toys or something like that.
5: Speaking my language, actually. Yeah.
4: That's really the only way to consume it. But I guess we should move on. Canada, trade war.
5: Oh, yeah.
4: What's up with that? Oh, yeah.
5: Oh, we're going to put tariffs because we're mad that the name of the lake is America now. Oh, yeah.
4: Well, here on this side of the Lake of America.
5: Yeah. Well, wait, no. If we're on this side of... which side is this side?
4: I guess this side would be the frigid northern side.
5: Oh, we are? I don't know.
4: Well, when we're speaking with the accents, it's the
5: Oh,
4: yeah.
5: Oh, I love hockey, eh? I've met zero Canadian. I've met one Canadian in my life, I think.
4: I've known my share.
5: There's no Canadians. I actually knew one of my friends' dad was a minor league hockey player when he was younger. Oh. And that's it.
4: And I know if I were a Canadian, I would be rude about it.
5: What? Oh, yeah, yeah, yeah, yeah. Wait, what?
4: I would rub it in people's faces.
5: They're not allowed to be rude. Are you kidding me?
4: No, but, like, rude in a polite way, you know.
5: So passive-aggressive?
4: Like, in a haughty, condescending way. Like a, you silly American.
5: Stupid American.
4: You silly American.
5: You silly, silly boy. Yeah, I guess. I don't know. I mean, like, it is kind of hilarious to me that they're like, yeah, we're going to start retaliating. Like, we've had, Trump put tariffs on them, like, a while ago.
4: Yeah.
5: No, I don't remember when he did that.
4: It's just been like a steady stream of disrespect.
5: We've been destroying their economy.
4: And it's like now they're finally standing up.
5: And then Trump's like, okay, yeah, we're going to call it the Lake of America, folks. It'll be the biggest. We're going to make it even bigger. What if he was like, we're going to dig our side so it's bigger than their side. Like make our shore like deeper. And have more, like, maybe, or even more, like, developments on the shore. We're going to add more pollution to our side. So it's truly the Lake of America. Maybe that's his end game.
4: Some luxury condos.
5: Yeah, and they're all owned by, like, a private equity firm that he owns or whatever. Sure,
4: well,
5: yeah.
4: Speaking of this kind of development.
5: Trump Gaza. What? Yeah. Trump Gaza in Lake of America.
4: In the exact same vein as Trump Gaza, the new luxury hotel at the Waterline Tower just opened in downtown Austin. Now the tallest skyscraper in Texas and such an eyesore.
5: Not taller than the proposed OKC Legends Tower, but sure.
4: That's not in Texas.
5: But it's my favorite building. My favorite building that doesn't exist. Yeah.
4: So this super high building that was built like peak tech bro boom in Austin.
5: The boom that's over, by the way.
4: The boom that's over, and now it will just forever be way taller than everything else.
5: I don't know. Elon is still going to build like a chip factory.
4: Yeah. But yeah, how about this? At this hotel, the bar is called Water, but there's no E in water. It's just W-A-T-R.
5: That's rough.
4: That's rough.
5: That makes me go a little crazy. I wonder, are all the, like, what is rent at? Wait, let's check.
4: Do you get it? It works on multiple levels, Morgan, because it's water line, but it's a bar, so it's not just water, you know? It's a little
5: like
4: playful.
5: They're selling alcoholic beverages?
4: Yeah, yeah. You're selling alcoholic beverages
5: by God.
4: At a bar called Water.
5: By God.
4: It's a little playful.
5: We can't talk about alcohol.
4: And then you get rid of the vowel and it makes it even more playful.
5: That's pretty playful.
4: Yeah. It's pretty playful.
5: Yeah. Great. I'm looking up rent at Waterloo Apartments.
4: Yeah, so you can...
5: What's your guess?
4: Oh, it's going to be pretty high.
5: Wait, this is Yugo. Wait, does Yugo own Waterloo?
4: It's not Waterloo. It's Waterline.
5: That's right. Waterloo is
4: I don't think the apartments
5: store.
4: Are open yet, but the hotel is.
5: Well, yeah, but you can I'm sure you can pre-lease like 5 years ago. I'm sure I could have gotten in on the ground floor like 5 years ago. I guess I could book it. Do you want to? I mean, we could go on a tour.
4: Well. Ooh.
5: Yeah, you're like, wait, I get to experience luxury. Wow. Wait, check availability.
4: We could put this on the rag card.
5: Oh, there's a bunch of it. Oh, my gosh. Oh, wow. Whoa. Yeah, that rent is crazy.
4: Are these, like, Google software engineer rents?
5: For a one-bed, one-bath on the 43rd floor, it's $5,032 a month. But wait, but the base rent is $4,600, so I guess the rest is, like, utilities and, like, probably a fancy gym or something.
4: Ooh. Yeah, that's pretty bad.
5: A two-bed, two-bath is $7,200. And then a slightly bigger two-bed, two-bath is $9,800. Wait, what's like the top? I doubt anything's available at the top. Yeah, like there's nothing available on floor 67, obviously.
4: No, those deals are made through handshakes.
5: Yeah, yeah. Well, okay, hand something, yeah. Oh my God, 68th floor is $12,300 for a two-bed, two-bath. Wow.
4: Ooh.
5: Wow, dude. What I needed in Austin was higher rent. That's what I needed.
4: No, my
5: That's what we all needed.
4: My dream scenario here is that one day when the tech bros all leave, when we have our renewal at the end of the world.
5: Okay. at the end of time.
4: Waterline can become something else. Like we could I don't know, what could be redone?
5: I think we turn it into a treehouse, Grant.
4: Oh, I like this idea.
5: Yeah, it's really, really all forms of residences should just be in treehouses.
4: A treehouse for the people of Austin.
5: Yeah. Well. For some of the people. Because that's usually how it works. For old Austin,
4: well,
5: man.
4: Well, now we're just back into the luxury apartments.
5: Yeah. Oh, yeah.
4: No,
5: well, everyone loves.
4: We're supposed to break
5: no.
4: the cycle of human nature. Morgan.
5: No. And it's not human nature, by the way. We can't blame nature for this. It's us choosing this way, and we're going to keep choosing this way.
4: No, no, we have to blame it on human nature.
5: No.
4: We
5: no,
4: have
5: it's,
4: to.
5: No.
4: That's what they taught us.
5: People love luxury. People love being in a group. And then other people aren't in the group.
4: But that's what they taught me in the School of Civic Leadership, is that every person at their core is a greedy, evil person. And that's why we have to be capitalists.
5: No, you're actually wrong about that. You're wrong about that. What it is...
4: This is what I learned in my new core curriculum classes
5: we have
4: at the
5: choice.
4: University of
5: Texas. No, we have a choice, Grant. But we all choose to be evil because we're not good. Or we don't want to be good. Maybe that's what it is. We just don't... like, we could be good, but we just don't want to.
4: Or maybe it's the core curriculum's fault.
5: All right, I think you really want to talk about...
4: Well, we'll talk about the core curriculum, but I actually have one more headline that I want to touch on.
5: Yeah, before we get into a deep dive.
4: Yeah, this one's personal for me, actually. Ooh. This is why I want to bring this up. So, Austin City Council just took measures to preserve a 140-year-old... building in East Austin, like a home, against the will of the owner of the building, which is like some private equity mass holdings corporation or whatever. And basically the gist is this company didn't want to like do repairs on it or actually keep the building up. And so they're being forced to by the city of Austin. So I'm just really, really hoping that if the Austin City Council is out there, please listen to me. I want you to do the same exact thing.
5: Kirk Watson, if you can hear me.
4: Kirk Watson, if you can hear me, please do the same thing for my residence, for the RAG residence.
5: Yeah.
4: At the address... 9
5: no no, no no no no no no no
4: wait I can't say it I can't say it
5: no
4: I, but Kirk Watson needs to know
5: Kirk okay
4: okay I'll
5: Charlie
4: reach
5: Kirk
4: I'll
5: Watson,
4: reach out to you on my personal
5: yeah,
4: on your
5: Charlie
4: personal
5: Kirk Watson is close to us he knows what's up. I like this quote in this
4: I'll
5: thing
4: DM you Kirk
5: pulled.
4: Wait for me.
5: He'll slide in there, Kirk. I mean, if I have to. This is really funny. This quote they got from Kirk Watson. It says, Mayor Kirk Watson said it appeared to him that the company had, in some instances, allowed structures to fall into disrepair to bolster its arguments against preservation. Then he says, quote, we're a little familiar with your client. Thank you, Kirk, for the vaguest quote I've ever
4: this
5: heard.
4: Is,
5: the most passive-aggressive vague
4: this
5: quote.
4: This is based Kirk Watson.
5: Yeah. I mean, he can
4: this
5: be
4: is like that
5: pissed.
4: One time last year where I don't know if I can say it on air what he did or what he said. Do you remember this?
5: About Mary Jane?
4: Yes, yes.
5: Well, it was kind of based, but it was in the context of what's the security
4: Let
5: company?
4: Let me read things into it, Morgan.
5: No, but he was talking about live view and like the cameras and stuff. We ended up, which we didn't end up doing, which is good. But like no. he kind of defended it.
4: Well,
5: because cameras make us safer. As I mean, that's what at least that's what all authority figures are telling me. That's what I've heard.
4: Well, if cameras do make us safer, it's really a shame what's happening with all this Flock stuff going on, right?
5: Yeah, Bastrop, Pflugerville.
4: Bastrop and Pflugerville.
5: They're putting
4: are,
5: bags over their Flock cameras.
4: really, they're stifling their citizens' safety is what they're doing. They're putting plastic bags over the head of every citizen and suffocating them.
5: They're shoving plastic straws into the throats of the turtle citizens. Yeah. No, I mean, it's ridiculous. I mean, I read a statistic one time that said that license plate readers can increase safety, like, you know, it can decrease violent crime by like 50%. I mean, at least that's what it said on the Flock website. And LiveView, actually, both of them. So yeah, what we'll say about Pflugerville is interesting because I don't know as much about Bastrop, but Pflugerville was literally just this random citizen, this manager at a plastics plant who was like, on a whim, was just like, I'm gonna, you know, do a public information request and see how many agencies can access or have accessed our Flock data in Pflugerville. And it was like something like 400 or 500 different agencies. He sent it to his council member, and his council member was like, I think we cleared them for 80? Like, agencies within the Austin area? So we're going to cancel our six-year contract with Flock. I mean, they were set for renewal. They had been in contract with Flock Safety since 2020, and they canceled it. And then they went beyond canceling it and actually just, like, straight up bagging the...
4: Tagged and bagged them,
5: as they say, in the business. But, I don't know. I was trying to understand the state of Flock in Austin because the city council, you know, turned down the Flock contract, right? They turned down the LiveView contract because, I mean, people made a big... We actually know somebody who is really integral. Do you remember Hoffman? Mm-hmm. They were in some of the articles. They were quoted in some of the articles that I was reading where it was like, North Austin residents are causing quite a... These weird residents are causing quite a stir for Flock safety. Yeah, I mean... Because that was where the biggest push against Flock was in the weird area that we live. At 9-something.
4: At
5: something.
4: 9-1.
5: No. Mm-hmm. But, anyway, so this whole Flock situation is interesting because it has a local and it has a state component. So, like, Pflugerville basically got rid of a lot of their cameras because... They're kind of in an area where they don't have as many state cameras. But in Austin, there is still a lot of Flock cameras, but you're only going to see them on state right-of-ways, right? You're going to see them on 35, and you're going to see them on MoPac primarily, right? And, you know, the capital of Texas highway. You know, the other highways, too. But it's very much DPS put them out. And they had the clearance to do so. But complicating that, you could talk about... Do you want to talk about the Trib article?
4: Well, so if you've been paying attention, the Flock stuff has really blown up recently, even at a state level. There was an article that was about to be released from the Tribune, I believe, mm-hmm. that was going to reveal how... the funding for all these new Flock cameras in the last 2 or 3 years in Texas has come out of like this weird insurance thing that was supposed to prevent catalytic converter theft or something like that.
5: Yeah, basically it was
4: increase insurance for catalytic converter.
5: An extra dollar.
4: Yeah. And it was just all the money was being poured into Flock cameras. Yeah. And then right before this article was about to be published, Abbott came out and said, well, we're not doing this anymore. No more Flock.
5: Well...
4: Or something like that.
5: It's no more state funding. We're not going to give money to police departments anymore for this.
4: Yeah.
5: No more departments of Texas... Like, state departments in Texas are allowed to get money from us, is basically what he said.
4: They have to finance their own Flock cameras.
5: And, like... they will probably. Yeah. Or like I don't know. Like if they want more, I don't know. There's like I'm thinking of the places where Flock is the worst in
4: Texas.
5: Well,
4: they can just do some more suspicious confiscation of citizens' property and fund Flock cameras that way.
5: Yeah, no. I mean yeah, I mean sure. I mean I guess. No. I mean cuz I don't know. The thing about Flock is that like it does have I think the only reason Abbott came out ahead of that Trib article is because conservatives hate Flock cameras too, usually. Like most people hate them on both sides, unless you love AI and surveillance.
4: Or you love safety. Morgan.
5: Or if you're brainwashed and to the point where you think that cameras equal safety. But that's a hard sell to conservatives.
4: They reduce violent crime by 50%.
5: Well, the internet told. Yeah, the internet said that they reduce violent crime by 50%. So I don't know. I don't know.
4: So since they're so effective, it really would be a shame if people were to go around Austin and like cut down the ones that we do have, you know.
5: It would be a shame.
4: It would be such a shame.
5: It would be a shame if people participated in what Flock Safety is calling like a domestic terrorist organization, DFLOC, DFLOC.org. It's a shameful organization in the eyes of Flock Safety. Yeah.

0: you know, that's something you can say. Here's a funny quote from the Trib article, actually. Abbott spokesperson Andrew Mihalaris, said in a statement, this is really funny. This is a good shifting of blame. To the extent that cities get any funding for those cameras, most of it comes from the federal government. Now that the state's not funding anymore, to the extent that any funding comes from Texas agencies, those agencies are clarifying, hey, those funds cannot be used for flock cameras. Crazy. Crazy statement. Trib put it at the beginning of their article just to show how ridiculous that is, where they're just like, they're not even, I guess it's less of them like getting ahead of it and just more being like, this didn't even happen, guys.
1: No, I
0: it's
1: think
0: the feds.
1: This is just Abbott posturing for election this year, right?
0: Totally. Yeah, because Flock is a big thing. I mean,
1: moving
0: Hinojosa's really using Flock.
1: Yeah, I think he's trying to get the data centers and Flock stuff to become a non-issue for the election.
0: Yes, but because that's what Hinojosa's complaining about a lot. Like, that's how Hinojosa's trying to turn red-blue. Is with surveillance, and it could work. Probably not, though. It's okay. My favorite Plan 2 major, actually. Did you know that?
1: Her picture's up in the RLP shadow.
0: I know. Shout out RLP. I guess something about Flock that I will say, I kind of. When I said earlier that like conservatives are blanket against it, that isn't fully true. They're against the way that they're being used right now. I feel like a lot of like centrists, well,
1: like
0: and
1: a
0: stuff,
1: classical conservative is pro surveillance state, like Reagan Republican.
0: Oh sure, okay, yeah
1: like
0: a yeah, like a
1: maybe
0: Reagan
1: I could
0: Republican.
1: See like the more.
0: Well,
1: MAGA,
0: but I'm not doing anything.
1: The more MAGA
0: innocent.
1: Types would be. Have more of an argument against something like this. But
0: yeah,
1: like,
0: because they'd be
1: like big government conservatives would be like, yeah, we need public safety.
0: Even the plastics company manager that I was talking about, his take was, I think we should take down Flock because they're not using it right. He was like, but I'd be okay if this data could only be accessed through a warrant.
1: Yeah.
0: Which is certainly more reasonable. I mean, because right now they're being used just for, like, everything.
1: For, like,
0: willy-nilly. And that's why it's so easy for ICE to use them, is because there is no warrant. ICE doesn't do warrants, usually. They're not big warrant people.
1: Yeah, Fourth Amendment.
0: And neither
1: Amendment.
0: Is the Supreme Court anymore. So, I don't know. Are we even big warrant people? I don't know.
1: Well, what does the Fourth Amendment really mean?
0: What is going and asking a judge? You know, like, what's up with that? Yeah. No, I mean, so... That's kind of what's been... They tried to push that through in the ledge. The U.S. legislature, I think. Didn't work, though. Just needing a warrant to access this data. Because right now it's just like a bunch of agencies. Like, and it's not even just law enforcement. It's kind of like everything. Mm-hmm. And that's that's not great.
1: Love that that's controversial, needing a warrant.
0: I know. It's not great that... Like, there was a SCOTUS case recently that they were just like, well, I guess they actually didn't need one for this case. I'm like, great precedent. Thanks, Scott. Thanks, Clarence. Thanks, what's her name? Amy. Thanks, y'all. Thanks for... And please come back to UT. By the way, because I didn't get to see you, by the way. I just had to watch your video online, Clarence. I miss you.
1: Yes.
0: I miss you and I love you. Okay, we should take a break.
1: Before
0: I keep talking about Clarence Thomas, my friend. Yeah. Okay.
1: All right, see you in a couple seconds, guys.
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1: KVRX.
0: Yeah.
2: Hello again.
3: Did you miss us?
2: I missed you, Morgan.
3: What? We were right here.
2: No.
3: I was saying snarky things.
2: When we're not on air, we don't exist anymore.
3: Oh, right. I forgot about the pocket dimension.
2: Or, sorry, maybe Grant the person didn't miss Morgan the person, but
3: the personality, Grant, the radio
2: DJ
3: personality.
2: Grant missed DJ Raginet.
3: I understand.
2: We stop existing as DJ personas when the air turns off.
3: Oh, and I might have misleadingly.
2: It's kind of like a severance situation.
3: All right, I'm not going to respond to that.
2: Yeah. So my life is just
3: a video.
2: It's all. It's all KVRX radio. Game. I know nothing else.
3: Yeah. So wait, that'd be terrifying. if you got like a solid 50 minutes a week.
2: Well, that's just the nature.
3: Can you imagine existing?
2: That's
3: for 50
2: the nature
3: minutes?
2: Of life, Morgan. It's absurd. Someone hasn't read their Camus.
3: No. I stopped reading whenever I realized that I could just use my UT.
2: Oh, actually, this reminds me. I don't know if you saw this in the news a while back, but they're making like biocomputers now, and they attached some brain cells to a computer chip and just made it play Doom. Like the first
3: thing. Wasn't this like a year ago?
2: Well, it's topical. It's topical.
3: Is it?
2: Well, I'm just saying, we make a simulated person, and the first thing we do is stick them in hell.
3: I think Doom is fun, though.
2: But if that's your whole life, like you wake up in Doom, and that's your entire life.
3: Yeah, yeah. No, I guess it is. It literally is. It has like hellish creatures in it.
2: Yeah.
3: Too.
2: No, it literally is hell.
3: Yeah. Yeah,
2: that's what my life is on KVRX, is what I'm saying.
3: Have you? Yeah, that's how I feel being a DJ on KVRX and nothing else.
2: Let me out.
3: No, because I like. Have you ever seen pictures of those like fleshy computers that are like made out of like, or like the heart cells, like where it's like an actual like USB, but it's like made of heart tissue.
2: Ooh.
3: Plugged into like the rest of the body. It's filthy, really, what's being done. I think we should get rid of science. That's just my opinion, though. Anyway, back,
2: well, this
3: back
2: is
3: to
2: a good
3: surveillance.
2: Transition.
3: No, I have to go back to surveillance, because I had said something about, like, oh, Austin doesn't have Flock at the city level. We did, though, at one point. It's just our contract expired, and we didn't renew it because it's not popular.
2: So are they just still sitting there, the cameras?
3: That's a good question. Because most of the cameras I've seen on, like, because I just look at the heat map on dflock.org, an evil website, frankly.
2: Which you just go to.
3: Yeah, if you go into the
2: like
3: search
2: a sociological
3: bar,
2: interest in domestic terrorism, not like a.
3: Yeah, yeah. No, yeah, no, it's a purely detached interest in the organization. No, but like most of the. Like when you zoom in on Austin, it's like, okay, the place where we like where we live mostly there's
2: at
3: no
2: 9-1.
3: No, not literally where we live, but I mean like campus, downtown, and like parts of North Loop, there's just like not a single Flock camera. But then if you get to like the exterior of Austin, then you're kind of in like you're not in Austin anymore territory. Those places will have them, and then like all the highways have a bunch. And that's the DPS. But DFlock might only have active Flock cameras up. Ones that are turned off, they might take off. I don't know. I don't know how DFlock does it. An evil organization with evil methods.
2: Well, even if they are officially off, just in case they are still connected and helping our boys in blue, it really would be a shame if people vandalized those cameras.
3: Yeah. Our boys in blue and everyone else, I guess. And every other agency you can imagine. Boys in every color, really.
2: Yeah, all 500 agencies.
3: I mean, yeah, like, yeah. I mean, most of, yeah. And the thing is, that's another thing that I've read. Like, a lot of cops will be, like, pro-Flock because of, like, how they use it for their job. And it's usually fine. You know what I mean? Like where they're like, yep, I do stolen vehicles, and then we impound the vehicle. Like, that's fine. But then there's, like, the cops that are like, well, I like to check up on my ex-girlfriend every day. and then other cops are like, all right. Like, they hate that, too. But they think that there's a way to use this technology in, like, a safe way. And it's proving to be not that way because it's surveillance.
2: Well, this through, is...
3: Like,
2: this
3: especially is... AI facial recognition in the license plate readers. Come on.
2: Well, this is actually my take. I think that... The technology of these things is not necessarily a negative thing. Like with all surveillance technologies, I don't think are inherently negative. I think it's more just the system of how we use it.
3: Mm-hmm.
2: So,
3: I can see that.
2: Yeah. In the system of how we use surveillance, new technological developments occur in a negative, invasive, horrible way.
3: Mm.
2: But it's not necessarily because it has to be, those technologies have to be that way.
3: Yeah.
2: Because ideally you should have things like the Fourth Amendment protecting you or whatever.
3: Yeah, or whatever. Or the Constitution or whatever.
2: Or whatever.
3: Yeah. Yeah. Actually using the Constitution.
2: Or maybe like some data privacy laws.
3: Yeah.
2: Or
3: I guess we could do those, but that'd be no fun. Yeah. Yeah.
2: Maybe.
3: I don't know.
2: Maybe if our country were not run by techno-fascists.
3: Maybe if Elon didn't take such a liking to Austin, Texas. I like whenever people like will group in like all the new people changing off, moving into Austin, and they'll be like, they'll talk about like Elon, and then they'll be like, and Rogan. And then, like, you know, all the tech bro. And it's like, it's crazy to me that like tech bros and like Rogan are the same thing to a lot of. This is a little bit of a side tangent here,
2: mm-hmm.
3: because like Rogan is just like a comedian who will platform right-wing politicians and crazy people sometimes, but he's primarily just a guy with a comedy club, whereas Elon's like, I want to turn this place into robot dystopia hell. Like, Rogan's like, I want to have a building.
2: I want
3: Austin
2: to be my robo plantation.
3: And then Elon's like, I want to turn Texas into my kind of like what I'm going to do on Mars eventually. This is my proto Mars. Yeah. It's a funny one to me.
2: Like it's my tech fiefdom.
3: Yeah. Yes. Yeah. And it's not the same thing. What was I gonna say about Flock and AI like facial recognition and stuff. Like Flock, like the CEO of Flock was like, yeah, like maybe one day we'll be able to use the facial recognition to make sure like people aren't like drunk when they're driving, like we just have the camera in the car. Like sometimes people are like too emotional to be driving, and like maybe then, you know, like you have the car will like tell them to calm down or like not like refuse to drive. And I'm like, are we taking away road rage from Americans? Is that your prop? That's your, you're trying to win over the American people by being like, I'm gonna get rid of road rage through helping you through deep breathing exercise, through your car telling you to go through deep breaths. I didn't realize how bad the cameras are already in cars. My mom was driving. My dad has an EV, and I've like never driven it or anything. But my mom was driving it and had it on self-driving mode, and it was like she would like look at me, and the car would beep and be like, look at the road, like. So it's already like tracking her eye movement. She wouldn't even turn her head. It would be like, she'd be like kind of looking at me, and the car would be like, eyes on the road. I feel like that's terrifying. This doesn't bother you? That's crazy. And it doesn't bother a lot of people. I mean, like most people are like, I'll take self-driving because then at least I can, you know, not have to put my hands on the wheel, I guess.
2: Yeah, no, that's a limb.
3: I have to drive 3 hours.
2: That's a limb too far for me.
3: It's crazy. I mean, but that's like how it is already. It's not like how it's gonna be necessarily, but it's already like kind of there. Yeah. So I don't know. Flock cameras in cars, you know, it's good stuff. All great stuff.
2: All right, well, let's talk about the techno-fascists a little closer to home.
3: Let's talk about UT, because we haven't yet. We haven't even acknowledged, you know.
2: Yeah, so lots going on the 40 acres.
3: I guess.
2: Yeah. A lot of...
3: I don't know.
2: A lot of structural changes afoot.
3: Yeah, people are talking about the core curriculum, and people don't really know what to make of it. People don't know what to get mad at. And so we're
2: so we're here to tell you.
3: We're here to tell you what
2: to
3: get mad at. Yeah, no, really, no, because when you read it, you're like, well, I mean, I guess this is like
2: No, it's very cleverly disguised. The first time I read it, I was like, wait, this actually isn't that bad.
3: I don't know. Like, I used to think that maybe this administration like wasn't that smart, but I think they are very smart.
2: No, I think they're very smart.
3: I think the beginning of, like, with the whole compact stuff, I was like, this is dumb, and they're being dumb. No, and whenever Jim came out and said in the Daily Texan, I didn't even know that this was something I was supposed to sign.
2: No,
3: it's
2: they're
3: like, okay. That was like, all right. But these are, like, intelligent.
2: They're kind of freakishly politically competent in a
3: and
2: way.
3: And as someone
2: that...
3: who loves Stephen Miller, I admire it. You know, like, Stephen Miller, I like shrewd, like, political moves.
2: Well, I have a love-hate relationship with Jim Davis. It's like an enemies to lovers.
3: Mostly lover. Mostly lovers on your side and then enemies on his side?
2: Well, it changes day to day. I like to think there's some give and take.
3: Yeah.
2: Like one day I'm pining after him, the other day he's pining after me.
3: No, he's never
2: he's,
3: pined after
2: he's
3: you
2: He's thinking
3: once.
2: Of my beautiful by, blue by eyes way, and his
3: no,
2: dreams.
3: By the way, never pine. Nope. Nothing has ever indicated that he's ever pined after you.
2: Well, he knows my face. It stays with him.
3: Not a good way.
2: You don't know this.
3: He
2: you don't,
3: rushes
2: you don't
3: for
2: know,
3: security.
2: You don't know my Jimmy like
3: you
2: I do.
3: You get close to Jim and he rushes for security. He needs his big man.
2: Yeah, because he can't control himself around me.
3: Okay, well, and this is a hypothesis.
2: This is a hypothesis,
3: and, I'm not,
2: and it could
3: I'm not,
2: be tested.
3: I can't really disprove it, and I guess we can test it.
2: Oh.
3: Okay.
2: Okay. Well, we'll put this on the back burner. Agree to disagree.
3: I think I agree to test it.
2: Okay. I can agree to that.
3: Okay, great. Okay. Agree to agree.
2: All right. Yeah, core curriculum. Love it and I hate it. It's
3: yes, no, I that's how I feel about it too, where it's
2: like it's
3: I love
2: really,
3: it and I hate it.
2: It's really, really good at pushing through like real long term conservative shifts in the institution without pissing anyone off enough for it to be like a problem. Once we get the word out, once we Paul Revere and tell you why it's bad, maybe people will care because so many people listen to us.
3: Yeah.
2: Anyways.
3: I think the big thing with this is that, like, after taking core classes, luckily, I've taken a lot of my core through Plan 2, and that has had, like, a level of, like, rigor to it that has been satisfactory for me. But I'm taking, like, you know, like, I've had to take some core, like, at the like, 500-person lecture hybrid class level. And it's pretty bad. Like, it you should reform the core, right? It's not good at all. Yeah, you're not going to learn a lot in a lot of the core classes where, you know, there's not really an incentive to try. So reforming it is a good idea. But I think some of these changes...
2: The direction
3: are very
2: they're
3: subtle.
2: Going in is the wrong one.
3: Yes.
2: The big thing here is that they're reducing the total number of core curriculum hours that you need and simultaneously increasing the percentage of that has to be... like natural science courses. So core curriculum used to be 42 hours with 9 hours of natural sciences, and now it's 36 total hours with 12 hours of natural sciences. That's an over 50% increase in representation for natural sciences in the core curriculum. And really the only new things that they're adding to make it like more diverse as they're talking about is like a class on comp sci and AI. Yikes. And
3: how to prompt engineer.
2: Yeah.
3: How to be the best prompt engineer.
2: Prompt engineering class.
3: Yeah.
2: And also more required focus on Western civ and like Western philosophy type things, which, you know, on their own, not a bad thing to learn about. You should probably
3: shout out Tom Samuels.
2: You should learn about those things.
3: My favorite professor.
2: We've both taken some good classes.
3: That's what I'm saying.
2: On
3: we
2: things
3: we
2: like
3: took
2: that.
3: A constitutional principles
2: yeah,
3: class.
2: And it can be done well, and it yeah. can be very educational and informative and prepare you to be a good critical thinker, a well-educated person. Mm. But I have a feeling that that's not what this is going to be. The new focus on Western Civ is also happening at the same time they're bringing in the Civics Institute, which is Center for Humanities, or there's like a school for civic leadership that's also new.
3: Well, yeah, but that's yeah. old now. Or it's like, 2 years old now?
2: Something like that.
3: It's like been
2: but
3: here since we've been
2: it's
3: here.
2: Like they're adding new schools that should... The subjects they're teaching should hypothetically be a good thing to have at a university.
3: Yeah.
2: But it's just the way that they're doing it is very clearly designed to be... It's to offset the libs, basically. Like, it's, oh, yeah. there's too much focus on the social sciences, on race, gender, whatever. And so we need to talk about Western Civ instead or whatever
3: yeah.
2: and bring in a bunch of professors from a conservative Florida college to teach it. And it's like...
3: Yeah, I mean,
2: like clearly
3: co-appointed with,
2: when
3: like,
2: you're,
3: Civitas.
2: When your goal yeah. is ideological, to shift the ideological balance of the university, the classes aren't going to be good. Like, because they're explicitly designed
3: in any way, really.
2: To be more conservative and to bring the school into a more conservative tint. It's not trying to be a neutral educational
3: yeah, I found that thing. If I'm in a class that has, like, really any leaning, any strong leaning in any way, left or right, really, sorry to do both-sidism here, but in the classroom, when there's not, like, anything to talk about in class because we're just accepting one point of view, it's pretty boring. And there's not much like learning or critical thinking that's actually being done.
2: And that's my worry about what these new core curriculum is going to be.
3: Yeah.
2: It's just going to be one-sided. We're trying to offset the liberalism in the other classes these kids have to take, or they're going to take from all these liberal professors or whatever.
3: Yeah.
2: Which is also not what's happening. Like, if you've been in, like, liberal arts classes, the things that... It's not the professors that are... If it's ever, like, one-sided, overly woke or whatever...
3: It's the students.
2: It's the students. It's yeah. not the professors.
3: If you have people, like, shutting down conversations and stuff, it's the students.
2: Yeah.
3: I mean, that's just... That's how it is. I mean, a lot of these, I mean, these professors are professionals.
2: They are educators.
3: They
2: Their
3: are
2: goal
3: educators.
2: Is to educate people,
3: they
2: not
3: might have,
2: to indoctrinate people.
3: Yeah, they might be yeah. like, they're probably left-leaning or like, you know, like they're more left in there and some of them are more right. I mean, I remember this one English professor I would always see. I didn't like have him, but I would sit in the same place every like Wednesday or something, and he would too. And I'd always see over his shoulder, you know, he's just like on InfoWars before it became a bit. And he was just like getting all of his news before he goes and teaches his class. And it's like, well, yeah, that guy's not a liberal. he's whatever Alex Jones is. So, yeah, I mean, I think... something that's also concurrently occurring, not necessarily within the university, but certainly in higher education, is Greg Abbott's push for 3-year bachelor degrees.
2: Yeah.
3: Now.
2: It's very tied to one another. Decreasing yeah. the total number of hours for core curriculum would be an integral part to allow something like that to happen.
3: And my question, too, is, like, okay, I know people who graduate in 3 years or like 3.5 years. Are we going to start having people graduate with a bachelor's in like 2 years?
2: I mean, that doesn't seem to be an undesirable outcome for the people who are making these decisions.
3: They're focused
2: like
3: on like getting
2: the
3: people
2: care here,
3: into
2: the
3: job, the
2: their
3: workforce.
2: Care here, yeah, is to adequately prep students for their wage slavery.
3: Yeah.
2: They don't care about educating them. And that, you could say that's just a fault with the system in general, and it's not anything new. And I would largely agree with that.
3: I could see that.
2: But it's still, we shouldn't be making it worse.
3: Yeah, going into the worst direction, yeah.
2: Like, education still serves as somewhat of a counterbalance to that. Like, there is still some level of independence and critical thinking that is going on at a university, and we should be trying to bolster that.
3: Yeah.
2: In the absence of any systemic change, we should be trying to increase the counterweight to it rather than just...
3: It reminds me of the solution to, in one of my classes that will remain unnamed, it's like, wow, AI is getting bad in education, and the solution is to make all the assignments generated by AI. It's like, nah, it's worse.
2: The solution is to give everyone AI a prompt engineering class.
3: Like, it's like, I don't know, that seems like instead of trying to problem solve, we're just being like, well, here's the problem, let's lean into that.
2: Yeah.
3: So it's like, okay.
2: Yeah.
3: Doesn't really work that well.
2: Since it's tied to this concern to get people like ready to be productive members of the workforce or whatever, I'm worried that that is also going to influence the character of like the Western Civ and philosophy classes, and be like hyper emphasize like the liberal tradition of Western thought. And this is something that I actually have a complaint with generally about, like Western philosophy, Western civics education as is. I think it is already way too focused on liberalism, even though there is a very rich tradition in the West of non-liberal ways of thinking, especially in Europe and like German and French thinking, but they just do not teach it. Like,
3: well, I would say in America, if you want to make it in a, if you really want to talk about America, you could talk about, you can talk about non-liberalism in America. I mean, yeah, unfortunately, I don't feel like that's history that's like often taught. Field trip to the Woody Guthrie Museum in Tulsa, Oklahoma. insert field trip here.
2: Yeah. But yeah, I do think that this is ultimately going to result in just more one-sided education and students who are less capable of critical thinking and who will be better wage slaves.
3: Which isn't good for the workforce in the sense that it's not going to create like a good competitive business environment or anything like that, but it will create workers. Yeah.
2: Well, I think the hope here is that they don't actually have to be good critical thinkers to work well, because AI can do everything for them now. They just have to be good prompt engineers and know how to work a Google Sheets.
3: Which is, you know, sometimes we write plays about these things.
2: Yeah.
3: No.
2: Not anymore.
3: Well, no, I did. We did. It's going to happen. We're going to get shut down. The message of your show, guys, it's too anti-prompt engineer. Yeah. Well, I don't know. I mean, we have 5 minutes left. I think we've covered pretty much everything we wanted to talk about. We could just talk about Gulp the Rag.
2: Oh, yeah.
3: Yeah. It's a new year for the Rag.
2: We had a
3: July issue. It's not distributed as super widely, but
2: Well, we'll probably print out some more copies.
3: We'll print out maybe another 100 or so. Yeah.
2: Yeah. As a little teaser for our next issue.
3: Yeah.
2: Just to get people on campus a little more excited.
3: Yeah. Yeah. Somos Charlie Kirk. See?
2: Yeah.
3: Yeah. But yeah, no, we've started work on our new issue. Our newspaper box is no longer in the same place, and but we're gonna find a new place for it. Yeah.
2: Right now, it's still at our house at 9-1.
3: No, stop doing it. Stop. Well, good thing you just keep doing the same parts of the address, just the first two digits.
2: Well, maybe next show I'll do the other half.
3: Yeah. I mean, that's probably safe, honestly.
2: Yeah. I don't think any sleuths will be trying to decode my doxing.
3: Oh, dude, but then what if Jim comes and brings you flowers?
2: Well, we don't have to make spoken what was the subtext of what I'm doing.
3: Stop revealing my intentions.
2: Yeah.
3: Yeah. No, I think you have a chance with him.
2: I think I do. I think I just need to I need to go and talk to him more. I haven't seen him on campus in a long time.
3: I've only seen him one time. But I don't think I ever saw, you know, anyone in the administration before I saw
2: like meet and greets out on Speedway every once in a while.
3: It's too hot.
2: He hasn't done it.
3: It's too hot for Jim. He'll melt away in a puddle. Are you kidding me? I mean, I'm going to melt away in a puddle. We all will. But he's going to become a puddle. Sorry. No meet and greet for you until... Do you remember that? Did you ever see the Beto Lopez meet and greet? Where it was like just Beto was like in front of Greg and there was like two people talking to him.
2: No, Beto comes like every semester.
3: I know. I'm thinking of the one last semester where it was like, I think there was literally five people kind of just talking to him. And he was just hanging out, which is chill. I like how chill that is.
2: Does he do anything else these days or does he just like go around and talk to people?
3: I don't know really what he's doing in politics. I don't know. Yeah. He might just be... scheming.
2: He's just living.
3: Which is chill. I mean, just hanging out and talking to people. I mean, I can't be against that. I can't be against a meet and greet.
2: No. Well, Jim Davis meet and greet, please, please, please.
3: Yeah, I know. Well, I hope Clarence Thomas comes again. Amy Coney Barrett also would be cool again.
2: I'm surprised they actually let Hassan Piker on campus.
3: Oh, because right.
2: UDems had to have cleared that with
3: is
2: the
3: that
2: university.
3: September 30th, I think.
2: I think so, yes. It's at the end of this month.
3: And then Ben's coming, Ben Shapiro.
2: Yeah.
3: We need to get in on that. And then there's Tribfest is going to have, what's her name?
2: Marjorie Taylor Greene.
3: Isn't that crazy? How did they get her? what an amazing time to be in Austin, folks. You just get to talk to like every
2: we get our pick
3: sane,
2: of the litter.
3: You get to talk to like sane politicians and then insane ones too. You don't have to choose. You can do both. And then people who have Twitch accounts. That's what Hassan Piker is, right? It's just a guy with a Twitch account who is
2: a
3: socialist.
2: That the reputable New York Post likes to
3: Yeah. All right, well, listen, we do have to go, guys, so we'll see you next week, same time, same place.
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0: No, seriously, where are we?
1: 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Hide! They smell good music taste!
0: Wait, I see an entrance over there.
1: Almost there! Okay, we can talk here. Welcome to the Belfry, where even you can eavesdrop on a show of the ages with DJ Sputnik on Saturdays at 3 a.m. I heard in the Belfry that they play the most vexing post-punk, ghastly gothic rock, and slam and dark and new wave. They're here! Remember, it's on KVRX!

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0: Ah, me hearties, 'tis a show where silly music, old familiars, and interviews collide. Set sail for the shores of the peculiar with DJ John F. Spinity's That's Peculiar. Tune into KVRX every Friday morning from 8 to 9 a.m. to hear it. You never know what musical mysteries await you on the airwaves.
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This is RuPaul Charles, honey. 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Lucky for you, you're listening to the radio station with the most charisma, uniqueness, nerve, and talent in all of Austin, Texas. 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
2: You can find more information at li.me. 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
3: Hello, everybody. You're listening to KVRX through UT Austin. And welcome to my first show of this semester of Who Sings This, hosted by yours truly, DJ Punch. I'm so excited to be back. I really missed being in the booth. But I have quite the array of music to play for y'all, as I usually do. For those of you, this is my first time listening. I try to play as many genres, as many types of music as I possibly can to kind of try and introduce you and other people to, you know, all of the genres that this world has to offer, because it's not cool to limit yourself to one genre. So I usually do music in kind of blocks of threes, so we're going to just kind of start out with some music that I've been spamming this summer. I always feel like summer is a good time to, you know, get new music and expand your music taste, so that's what I've been doing. So right now, I'm going to play for you three songs. We have Sweet by the Nancys, Nine Lives by Amy Blue, and Middle Ground by Birdland. Hope you enjoy.

All right, y'all just listened to Sweet by the Nancys, Nine Lives by Amy Blue, and Middle Ground by Birdland. And I actually have been listening to Birdland a lot more recently. I found them on Instagram, per usual, where I usually find a lot of the artists that I listen to. But they're actually a band of three identical triplets from Perth, Australia, which, I don't know, I just think that's so cute. I love it when families are in a band. It's very Jackson 5 core. But moving on, we're going to move to a very different kind of vibe, very different genre, into another one that I've been getting a lot more into this past year, which is more kind of hyper-pop computer music type situation. I just think it's really fun. You know, you can't be sad listening to hyper-pop. So these next few songs are going to be Partner by Sean Pataro. Forgive me to anyone who speaks German. Zine von Zine by Franz One. And then London by Uriah. Hope y'all enjoy.

All right, that was Partner by Sean Pitaro, Zine Von Zine by Franz One, and then London by Uriah. And that last artist, Uriah, he's actually a friend of a friend of mine. And if you're into this kind of computery hyperpop type sound, I would definitely recommend going to listen to him. He's incredibly talented and he has a few songs out. So just something to think about. Before we move on, let's look at our next block of songs. This one doesn't necessarily have a genre name, but it's kind of all the same vibe. It's very beach rock, kind of dad situation, but also pretty modern. Once again, found most of these on the TikTok or the Instagram because I'm not original. But these next three songs are going to be Bitter Ends by Uncle Strut, Jean Shorts by Val Texas, and then Blur by Riffwood.

0: All right, that was Blur by Riffwood, then Jean Shorts by Val Texas, and Bitter Ends by Uncle Strut. So we are going to take a super quick break for some underwriting, but we'll be right back with some more music. Do you
1: remember you used to breathe so loud? 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
2: All right, and we're back. So for those of you who just joined, you're listening to KVRX. This is Who Sings That with me, your host, DJ Punch. And I always like to say it's like the monkey and not the form of aggression. And I thought, why not give an update on Punch the Monkey? Because I feel like I haven't seen a lot of him in the media recently. So I just looked it up and it says that he is alive and resting at the Ichikawa City Zoo. Sorry if I said that wrong. But yeah, they closed his enclosure, Monkey Mountain, from September 1st to the 18th so that they could do some upgrading on the habitat. But it says that he is safe inside the zoo and just resting while the area is closed to crowds. So maybe that's something I'll do. Maybe I'll just try to do some updates on our beloved Punch the Monkey, in which I am named after. But yeah, I hope y'all enjoyed that. And hope y'all enjoyed that last block of music. So the last couple blocks of music that I'm going to be moving into genuinely have no theme. So I was putting this playlist together and I try to keep genres with genres and vibe with vibe and all of that kind of stuff. But then I was just thinking, I was like, I just want to listen to music that I like. And I want to force y'all to listen to music that I like as well. So that's what the next couple blocks are going to be. I guess if I had to put a genre to these next few songs we're going to listen to, it'd be kind of like girly pop, because why not? But one of these, actually a few of these artists, one of them is LJ Mercer, who is an artist that I loved so much in like middle school and early high school. And I completely forgot about them until like a month ago. And genuinely, this next song I'm about to play, which is called Our Major Sevenths, is one of my favorite songs and will continue to be one of my favorite songs forever. I just love LJ Mercer. I think they're such a good lyricist and composer. So yeah, I'm just

I'm very excited. And also Devin Gabriella with Gasoline, which is going to be the third song in this block. I actually was introduced to Devin Gabriella through Somber, because I did go to his concert last October, which was really fun, and she opened for him, and I thought she was so good. I thought she was so talented. She has a really great voice and just skill when it comes to music. But then when Somber was getting all of this hate online for literally whatever, like I don't even remember what it was, I think Devin was catching strays, and people were just saying that she like wasn't good and that she had no crowd engagement. And I don't know. It just made me really upset, because I don't know what concert y'all went to, but she owned that stage, and I will defend Devin Gabriella until the ends of the earth. But all that being said, let's listen to some music now. You've heard me talk enough. This is going to be Our Major Sevenths by LJ Mercer, Pink Slips by Jenna Doe, and Gasoline by Devin Gabriella.

All right, y'all. That was Gasoline by Devin Gabriella. The one previous to that was Pink Slips by Jenna Doe. And previous to that was R Major Sevenths by LJ Mercer. Y'all, I'm not supposed to call the action, so I won't. But if you want, y'all should go spam LJ Mercer's Spotify because I need him to release more music stat expeditiously. But yeah, and let's see. For our next block of music, once again, not really a theme, just kind of music that I've been listening to and liking for these past couple months. So we have Holding On by Tobias Lund and some other people that I can't quite read right now. Groupie by Lonnie Binney, who I actually think that most people might know because this song went really viral on TikTok and she finally released it. It's really good. She's also a very talented composer and lyricist, but especially when it comes to guitar. To anybody who plays guitar out there, I am currently trying and currently failing. It's just very hard. It's very difficult to, I guess, develop that skill to the point that so many people do, and she definitely has that skill. I love this song, and I love it because of her ability to play, to strum that guitar, you know? And then, obviously, this is what we come here for. The last song we're going to play today is Handgun by Jake Minch. If you're new here, you know that I must give and experience my own daily dose of Jake Minch because I have a subsequent love and hatred for him just because he makes really sad music and music that hits really close to home for zero reason other than, I guess, trauma. But I just think he's so good, and I also cannot allow myself to have to go through the pain of listening to George, which was his most recent album, by myself, so I will be implementing this into all of my shows so that everybody else has to go through this pain and torment with me, because I don't want to do that alone. But Handgun actually isn't from George. It's, I think, just an album called Handgun, or it might just be an EP. But it's really good, and if you don't listen to Jake Minch already, you should, because Jake be Minching, and I love him so much. But yeah, let's get into this music. So once again, we got Holding On by Tobias Lund, Groupie by Lonnie Binney, and Handgun by Jake Minch.

All right, y'all just listened to Handgun by Jake Minch, Groupie by Lonnie Benny, I don't know, and Holding On by Tobias Lund. We're ending a little bit early today, but I'm so happy to be back, and I really hope that y'all enjoyed the music that I got to play for you today. I hope you come back next week for Who Sings That with me, DJ Punch, Thursdays, 11 a.m. to 12 p.m. And also make sure you stay for the other shows. The next one is going to be in about an hour called Itching Our Brains from 1 to 2 p.m. And you should also tap in tonight from 9 to 10 p.m. to listen to Figs for All, hosted by DJ Sparks, who's a really good friend of mine, and also just has a really good music taste. So I hope y'all enjoyed, and I hope you have a great rest of your day. Peace out, y'all.

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0: Hey, kitty girl. This is RuPaul Charles, honey. 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
4: Hey, it's DJ Jerry Bean. So this is the first episode of Werner Herzog type beat. So essentially what I'm gonna do is pick an artist every week and showcase, you know, their musical influences, right? You know, even highlight the city or place, country they come from, all very well. Today's episode is going to be all about Shoo Shoo, one of my favorite bands. Totally cool. Inspired a lot by industrial music and goth and post-punk. So I have a few, you know, classical composers as well, very avant-garde composers. And okay, we're going to start it off with a little bit of goth and post-punk, right? This is X-Mal Deutschland with Mondlicht. Enjoy.

Okay, and keeping with the post-punk goth kind of vibe we got going on is Specimen with Lovers and Beauty of Poison.

Okay, and shifting gears a little bit, I think, or I feel like you can't be in art pop band or just experimental in general without having a massive array of musical influences. So this one is from Brazil, kind of an avant-garde composer, Tom Zé. Enjoy.

Now, Shushu have not been shy in their influences from offbeat artists like Daniel Johnston, Texas's own. And so next up we have Favorite Darling Girl by Daniel Johnston. And a little fun fact, I used to live, I guess, northeast Houston, kind of, you know, in the area where, you know, Waller, where he lived, kind of borders. And he would come into the Half Price Books that I lived right next to from time to time to get comic books with his sister. So, yeah, Favorite Darling Girl, Daniel Johnston. Enjoy.

All right. We're going to be moving into the kind of avant-garde composition block with George Crumb and Morton Feldman, with Morton Feldman actually composing the Rothko Chapel work, where, you know, drew heavy inspiration from the Rothko Chapel in Houston. Shout out Houston. Yeah, so this is Black Angels, 13 Images by George Crumb.

0: mate, what's that in the post?
1: Oh, it's just DJ Jade Bird reaching out again.
0: What's it say?
1: She's inviting us to tea.
0: Oh?
1: It says, hello chaps, join me Monday at 7 p.m. Bring your own tea and crumpets and I'll provide the jams. We'll listen to some British tunes, eh mate?
0: Ah, sounds like a jolly good time.

Okay, we're going to be moving into the last kind of musical block. This one is pretty much just focused on the early pioneers of industrial music. So, the early 80s, which is kind of crazy to think about. They were just like, blasting their headphones with metal pipes dropping on the floor and stuff. We're gonna kick it off with Throbbing Gristle, probably one of the earliest industrial kind of groups, followed by This Heat, one of my favorite bands actually. They covered SPQR, Shu Shu did, in their latest kind of covers album in January. And then Skinny Puppy, which I'm gonna be real, them and what's that other band that has puppy in the name? I get them confused a lot, but they couldn't sound any more different. Finally, Front 242 and Frontline Assembly is gonna close it off. All right, this is Tanith by Throbbing Gristle. Enjoy.

thank you for tuning in to Werner Herzog Type Beat. yeah, DJ Jerry Bean. Cool. Yeah, thanks for listening, guys. Up next, guys, we have On the Road Again, DJ Boogie. Yeah, stay tuned.

0: Well, well, well. We're so back!
1: Hey!
0: My name is DJ Boogie, or Chloe, and you're listening to On the Road Again. This is really weird. I haven't done this in like 3 months, but we're back, and I'm with my two special guests that are still special even though they've been here a million times.
1: Yes.
2: Yes, DJ Ray.
0: Wait, say that again. That mic isn't working.
3: That's why it was gross.
0: Yeah.
1: This is DJ Curly K, you know, the best out here.
0: The best out here.
1: Yeah.
0: In the big A. And then?
4: Am I on?
0: Yeah.
4: Oh, this is DJ Ray.
0: This thing on? Okay. All right, you were supposed to laugh after I said that.
1: Yeah.
0: Oh. All right. Anyways, you just heard Lies by Grocery Bag. They're an incredible band because... I think it's the guitarist or the drummer. He's in KVRX, and he's awesome. And
4: no
0: they're
4: way.
0: Playing at ACL.
1: Nice. So, this is so cool.
0: Weekend one. I'll be there.
4: Pull up.
0: Oh. And, yeah, I actually saw the guy at one of the underground Austin, like, raves.
4: Yeah.
0: See, I'm saying guy, and I just don't know his name or anything, but I'm going to find
4: Maybe
0: out.
4: Maybe you should have, like, prepared that before,
0: yeah,
4: you know.
0: Probably should have. Anyways, I'm really excited to be back, and today's playlist is kind of, like, a little random. Like, I have some rock here, and then I have some more, like, chill, like, summer music, because it was the summer, and I listened to summer music, so. Insane stuff. Riveting stuff. All right, let's keep on going.

0: awesomeness. That was Dumb Summer by Helen 55. I think I'm trying to think how I discovered this song. I think I stole it off of somebody's Instagram story shamelessly. Do you guys find yourself doing that?
1: A lot. Yeah. A lot.
2: Sometimes it's the way to go.
1: Yeah. And I think I would be flattered if someone did that to me. So
0: yeah, but I'm never going to tell that person, but you know, anyways, like I said before, On the Road Again, the whole premise is that I choose a road every week and I create the perfect playlist for it. I'm not sure if this playlist is the perfect playlist for it, but I think for me, it definitely is. Just because it's where I mentally was when I was on this road. Should I reveal the road now?
2: I think you should.
1: Yeah.
2: Just go for it.
0: All right.
1: Just say it.
0: Explosion. Say it explosion noise.
1: We should get a soundboard.
2: You should get a soundboard.
0: It would. Okay, so the road is called Tremont Street in Boston. Shout out Carolyn Freddy. I know she's listening. It's near the Boston Common Park. Have you guys watched Good Will Hunting?
1: Not yet.
0: No? Okay. Yet. So I need to kill both of you guys.
2: Oh.
0: Anyways, Good Will Hunting is probably like my new favorite movie. I watched it.
2: Isn't it sad?
1: Yeah, I haven't watched it because I'm really not in the headspace for that.
0: Okay, it's not, like, they say it's sad, and it is sad, but it's not, like, the saddest movie I've ever seen in my life. You know what I mean? Mm. I think it's more inspirational sad. Not, yeah. But, guys, this movie's, like, before my favorite movies were, like, Call Me By Your Name and Lady Bird. Okay, yes, Timothée Chalamet is in both those movies. Doesn't mean anything, but, yeah. Good Will Hunting, insane. Okay, why I started talking about Good Will Hunting. There's a scene where they're in the Boston Common Park.
1: Oh my gosh.
0: And they're sitting on the bench. So, yeah, I went to the park and then I was like, wait, like, my brother's telling me about this movie. Let me watch this movie. And, yeah, so.
2: Life-changing?
0: Life-changing, and I feel like that experience kind of, like, defined my summer. It's what I'm going to remember the summer of 2026 by. So, yeah, and this is the music I listen to in the summer of 2026. So, yeah. That's all I gotta say. But enjoy this next song.

0: Okay, yet another banger. That was Hi Baby by the Belinda. Gosh, I don't know how to pronounce anything. Apparently, I pronounced the street wrong too. It's Tremont. Okay. How would you say this, Abby?
1: The Belinda Butchers.
0: Belinda Butchers. Okay, well, that was a lot easier than I thought. How did I discover this artist? I don't know. But they opened for the neighborhood, and I walked in late while they were playing this song, and I started levitating off the ground.
2: What? Really? Yes. We were there, bro. We were there together.
0: I swear, I remember I was like, dude, I know the song.
1: Wait, you did say that.
0: I did say that.
1: So we actually discovered them together. So
0: yes. Yeah. Wait, was it them?
2: I feel like it wasn't, but maybe it was Maggie Gemmy.
0: Wait, it was a different artist. I'm tripping. I associate them together. That, it was Mysterious Girl by Neggy Gemmy. Okay.
1: Oh.
0: This girl is like, she has some relation to George Clanton or something.
1: What?
0: I don't know. Maybe I just pulled that out of my ass. I tend to do that a lot. Okay, clearly. Anyways, they did not open for the neighborhood. Oh, by the way, guys, we have a brand new guest here.
3: Yep.
0: What brand new?
3: Well, last time I was here was like last year, but my DJ name is DJ Era. but my name is Ira.
0: Wow, excellent. Ira, why were you late today?
3: I was just doing some studious work, you know. I was at the library grinding it out.
0: Which library, though?
3: PCL.
0: What, you were actually volunteering?
3: No, I wasn't. I was sleeping. I was taking a nap.
0: See? Just trying to
3: sometimes a girl's gotta take a nap.
1: You didn't have to lie about it, though.
0: You didn't have to. I probably took a 2-hour snooze earlier, so. Anyways, riveting stuff, guys. Okay, the highlight of my summer was probably going to Boston, and I'm really jealous of my friend that goes to Northeastern, because she gets to go to school in Boston, but we go to school in Austin, so it's fine.
1: Yo.
0: What was the Boston highlight of your summer, guys?
1: That's really hard.
0: Answer.
4: I don't know.
0: Come on.
3: Oh, my internship. I actually loved it.
1: Oh my gosh.
3: Was like water based. Are you EVS too?
1: Yeah.
3: Yeah, I was in the water plants.
1: Wow.
3: Yeah, it was actually really fun.
0: What else did you do in the water plants?
3: Well, a lot of my work was like in, like, I made the water conservation plan for the city.
1: That's so cool.
3: So that was like, I made that report and that's what I worked on that I presented in front of city council.
1: Holy moly.
0: Resume maxing out here.
3: Yeah. Shoot. Resume maxing. Yep. All of the maxing I did this summer. What about y'all?
1: I just worked at Lowe's this summer, guys. Like, and low-key, it was really fun. I had these, like, older coworkers that would, like, you know, like, how coworkers, like, coworker humor? It's, like,
0: oh
1: really
0: God.
1: Not
0: coworker
1: funny, but you just,
0: so
1: you just have to laugh. Oh, yeah. Yeah. So I was pretty.
0: Wait, like, any examples of coworker humor? I'm like, I feel like I would, like, get a
1: one of my first days, this older guy's name is Mark. He had hair that was longer than mine. And he goes, Abby, I have a question for you. And I was like, okay, what is it? And he's like, is white a color? And he was like, but think about it. Talk to me again tomorrow and tell me your answer tomorrow, okay?
0: And what was like, your answer?
1: I was like, okay. I said, yeah, it is a color. I worked in the paint department as well. That's give more context. But
3: I love how he gave you a whole day.
1: I know. He said, don't respond now. Don't respond right now.
4: You need to make sure it's
1: you need to think about it.
0: I think white's a color.
4: The best part of my summer was just having my own room, you know? After sharing a dorm for 9 months, just great. Being
0: Bang.
4: In my own space.
0: Yeah, we made it at the dorm life. We're on to the next level. We're big kids and shit. Like, that's how it is. That was corny.
1: Dude, you said a no-no word.
0: No! I apologize. Okay, play music real quick.

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2: Yeah.
3: Okay, so that was probably the worst transition I've ever done in my life. just geese. Quiet geese spring. So we were actually just talking about Dan TDM, the awesome Minecraft YouTuber. And but wait, what's the clip? How does it wait?
4: The at the conference that
3: yes. Video, I need you to like quote it. Full thing.
4: He's like, can you come to my house in Minecraft?
3: Dad.
4: Because apparently you have to ask questions. So that's why the kid asked a question because he just wanted to talk to him.
3: Wait, yo, conference, it's Minecon. You don't
4: sorry,
3: know
4: Minecon. Sorry.
3: Minecon used to be my freaking dream. When I was a kid.
4: I accidentally said, like, Comic-Con, VidCon, and I didn't get to the last one, so.
3: Comic-Con, VidCon, yeah. We're going to all the cons, actually.
5: Oh.
3: Wait, but did you know what's the how does it go? What's the recommended amount of dedicated WAM for a server? Do you know that one?
4: I do.
3: Oh, my God. If nobody out there knows what I just quoted, like, I might issue myself tonight. It was a joke.
4: You gotta stop saying that, bro. It's Suicide Awareness Month.
3: My bad. Anyways, so that song that you just heard in French that was super magical. See, I took French for 3 years in high school, and I don't know how to say this. Histoire de soir. That's what I'm gonna say. A story for one evening. That's what it says. That's what it translates to.
4: Oh.
3: My mom put me on this song.
4: No way.
3: Yeah, it's by BB Flash.
4: Wow.
3: Because she can speak French. And she's awesome.
4: Didn't know that.
3: Yeah. That's like a thing. Like, Lebanese people, they, like, speak... They learn French in school. And then they, like, speak Arabic and English. I don't know. Like, they just speak three languages. Like,
4: it's kind of like Croatian is, like, that a little... No?
3: Okay. Croatian, like, they speak French, too, or what?
4: Yeah, like, some of those, like, languages are, like, a mix of French and their native language.
6: Speaking of, I'm at a half Lebanese today.
3: Who?
6: She transferred from OU, but Maya something.
3: Half Lebanese,
6: half something else.
3: You forgot the something else?
6: Yeah. I just heard Lebanese and I started freaking out.
3: Dang. And you were like, oh my God, my friend Chloe.
6: I literally did. I said, oh my God, I know another Lebanese. And she was like, no way. And I was like, yeah. She didn't really seem to care that much.
4: I know A Lebanese.
3: I know A. A Lebanese. That reminds me. So I told this girl on my floor in Jester like a year ago that I was Lebanese, and she didn't understand what I said. She didn't know what Lebanese meant, so she assumed that I meant a lesbian. And yeah, the whole year she just like thought I was lesbian, and I had to explain to her that Lebanese is like a country. And I actually pulled up a map. It was kind of sad, but we just stay being aware of cultures, you know?
4: Yeah.
3: All right, well, this next song is... I think, like, my favorite song that I've come across this summer. So, enjoy it. Bang.

0: awesome song. That was Mr. Sun by Marshbanks. How did I find out about this song? I think, like, I've read somewhere, people always say that, and they're like, oh, you found out, you saw a TikTok.
1: Yeah,
0: but
1: I read an article about
0: I genuinely read it somewhere about, like, Outer Banks, like, the new season coming out, and that this song was going to be on it. So, yeah.
1: Cool.
0: I think the soundtrack for Outer Banks is really good. They had a Fontaine's D.C. song on the last album. Banger.
2: Yeah.
0: Also, Good Will Hunting, going back to that. it's like all Elliott Smith songs. So.
3: No, wait, I didn't know that.
4: Wait, I never watched Good Will Hunting, but I watched The Odyssey, and I'm obsessed with Matt Damon now.
3: Still
4: he's in that, right?
3: Yeah.
4: Okay, because no one gave me a reaction. I need to watch it now.
0: Watch
4: he's
0: Good
4: such
0: Will
4: a
0: Hunting.
4: Cutie.
0: Oh, wait. Oh, because you're saying that because Matt Damon's in. Oh, my gosh. Okay.
4: I don't know anything about it. I don't even know what it's about.
1: It's sad.
4: Oh.
2: Apparently.
0: It's like not super. Okay,
2: she
0: you want me to give you a synopsis?
2: No, because then you're
3: going to
2: spoil it.
3: Yeah, I don't want to be spoiled.
4: No, I don't want a synopsis.
0: You
4: want to
0: go in with,
4: go
0: like,
4: in
0: fresh
4: blind.
0: Eyes? You don't even want
4: completely blind. Yeah, I don't believe in trailers, by the way.
3: Me? I agree with you. And no one else agrees with me.
4: No, I don't believe in
0: trailers. I don't believe in trailers.
3: I avoid them.
4: I avoid them, too.
0: Okay, without trailers, like, how am I supposed to know if it's a scary movie, if it's a sad movie, if it's,
3: you
0: like...
3: Know.
0: A,
4: you know. Also, yeah, like, the promotion and, like, also, do you not search up, like, is it horror or whatever?
1: Or just, like, the poster.
4: It literally tells you on
1: the poster
4: or
1: the title.
4: Yeah. I feel like the poster, if your poster isn't telling me what I need to know and it's not intriguing enough, I'm not watching it.
0: I mean,
4: it.
0: Like,
1: right,
0: okay,
1: I agree.
0: Did y'all consider Obsession like a horror movie a little
1: I
0: bit?
1: I didn't watch it because I can't do pee stuff. So.
4: I can't do horror.
0: Stuff? Oh, there was.
1: Pee, vomit, I'm not doing it. I don't want to.
4: Dang. I can't do horror.
2: Yeah,
0: wait,
2: either.
0: So do you ever want kids?
1: Girl, see, that's what I go back
0: Bro,
1: and forth
0: that's
1: on.
0: Like, imagine having a baby.

0: Mr. Sun.
1: Okay, Sun, you guys, crying. Actually, your homework is to
0: Mr.
1: go
0: Sun,
1: watch.
0: Mr. Sun, I'm crying. Sorry.
1: Mr. Sun, I'm crying.
2: What's my homework?
1: You have to go watch Good Will Hunting.
2: Yeah, I will.
1: Aww. It's seriously.
0: What
1: okay.
0: does it do?
1: It's due by. Okay, we don't have school on Monday.
2: It's oh my god!
1: Report back on Tuesday. It's gonna be a 3-day bender, boy.
2: Wait, I hate that I have only 2 classes on Monday, because that's usually when you don't have classes.
1: No, I have classes on Monday.
2: Okay, whatever. Bruh. Start the next song.
1: Okay. Fine, I guess.
3: The price is bad.
1: Yeah. Wait. Those who know this song, though. Those who know. Open. Did you see

0: That was the beautiful, the awesome Touch Girl Apple Blossom. And then the crowd went crazy. Yeah, Touch Girl Apple Blossom is like, when I think of KVRX, I think of Touch Girl Apple Blossom because they're just so awesome. And they're the best band to come out of Boston ever.
1: I know. And we were so close to seeing them live. So close.
0: So close.
1: So close.
0: Should we tell the story?
1: Yeah.
0: Okay. So it was at Mohawk. And if you didn't know, Mohawk actually has two stages. Well, I think I literally have been to Mohawk before that time, but I just like didn't clock that there were two stages. Or wait, no. Yeah. I think we did, but we just like didn't know which stage.
1: We were like, oh no, they'll come on. They'll come on soon.
0: Yeah. Well, no. They were multiple
2: schedule.
0: Yeah, there were multiple artists playing, and they played on the inside stage while we were at the outside stage waiting for them.
1: And we were literally waiting.
0: Yeah, probably.
1: And then we're about to leave, and I look at the poster on the wall, and it's like, Touch Girl Apple Blossom inside stage 8 p.m. At this point, it's like 10. And we're
0: We were like, yo, what? They're gonna come on next.
2: Serious?
0: Yeah,
1: I know.
0: And the poster was like right as soon as you enter, by the way.
1: Yeah.
0: So we totally walked by it.
1: Yep.
0: Yeah. Okay, next up is Lunar Vacation. Enjoy.

0: awesome. That was The Basement by Lunar Vacation. And DJ Curly K just gave DJ RR a delivery code for... was it for HEB delivery?
1: Yeah.
2: Yes.
0: Awesome.
1: Gotta help the people who don't have cars, you know?
0: Oh, yeah. Not having a car is very rough.
1: It's okay, because we have our car.
0: Our car. Yes. Yes, exactly. Thank you, Kira, for taking me to HEB yesterday. That was beautiful. Anyways.
2: I missed out.
0: You did miss out. A little backup info on Lunar Vacation. They were coming to Houston, and I think it was like a junior in high school, or like maybe it was beginning of senior year. I don't know. But I really wanted to go. And I asked, I think, like, every single soul I knew, and nobody could go. Until...
2: Wait, like, you should have just gone by yourself.
0: In Houston? Am I...
1: Oh. Oh, maybe not that young.
0: Yeah. But it was, like, the last period of the day, and I was in French class, and I was talking to this girl in front of me. I was like, bro, like, there's this concert. I want to go so bad. And she was like, wait, I'll go with you. And then she went with me, and it was awesome. And that's what I love about concerts. You just connect with random people.
1: Yeah. So beautiful, magical...
0: Exactly.
3: Yeah.
0: Speaking of concerts, this next song is by the band that opened for Mac DeMarco in May, and they remind me a lot of...
3: Chloe's never shutting up about this, by the way.
0: About Mac DeMarco?
3: Yeah.
0: Have you seen what shirt I'm wearing? Break. What do they remind me of? Matt Maltese. They remind me of Matt Maltese. Oh. I was gonna say Malcolm Todd for some reason, but no. So yeah, they're pretty awesome, and yeah, enjoy. They're Australian, I'm pretty sure. I'm gonna double check that. Maybe they're British or something.

0: Okay, that was Tex Crick. They're Australian. I double checked. Oh, what'd you think?
1: I liked it.
0: Was it giving you Maltese?
1: Yeah, I can't say that I've listened to too much of him, but I feel like the vibe is there, yeah.
0: Awesome. We just lost a member. Rest in peace, Kira. Yeah. Oh, wait, what I was going to say about Tex Crick. So, of course, like, when I went to Mac DeMarco, I was barricade two nights in a row. So I'm, like, right in front of the microphone two nights in a row. And the first night, like, I think we made, I forgot how, but, like, the opener, like, laughed at our group or something. Like, I forgot why. Like, we did something that made the opener laugh. And then the second day when we were there, like, at first it was, like, low-key embarrassing for me and my friend that we were, like,
1: oh, that you're there again.
0: Like, yo, like, hey, it's us again.
1: No, like, but, like, I feel like the performers like that. They're like, oh, I don't know.
0: Yeah, but then I'm like, okay, I'm taking away from the experience of other people, and I just experienced it, though.
1: A little bit.
0: But also, I was in line for, like, 10 hours each day, so.
1: Actually?
0: Wait.
1: How?
0: Okay, if doors opened at 8, and I got there at, like, 10, yeah, that's 10 hours.
1: Oh, my gosh.
0: Yeah.
1: Dedication.
0: Dedication.
1: But were there a lot of people in front of you? Or were you, like, first?
0: Okay, so on the first day, there were maybe, like, 7 people in front of me.
1: Okay.
0: On the second day, we were the 3rd people in line.
1: Wow.
0: And on the second day, I think we got there at, like, noon.
1: Worth it?
0: Dude, so worth it. We talked to, like, the most random people. We made friends.
1: That's awesome.
0: We met this guy named Larry that owns a pickle business. It's called Scary Larry Pickles.
1: Cool.
0: Still haven't tried them, but he told me they were in specs. So. Yeah, maybe one day I'll try.
1: Larry himself.
0: Yeah, Larry. He was awesome. He actually bought, like, a case of beers for everyone in line. And then, like, he gave us beer salt. And he was like, anybody got a charger I can hit? And, yeah. He was really funny. He was, like, maybe, like, 50s, 60s. And he had this, like, girlfriend with him, okay, that was the same age as his daughter. Like, went to high school with his daughter.
1: Wow.
0: That's going to be me.
1: And you obtained all this information? Did you say it's going to be you?
2: Yeah.
0: But you'll date, like, one of your friend's dads?
1: Oh, heck no.
2: I mean, sure. I wasn't necessarily your friend's dad, like, the age I was more referring to.
0: Oh, like, you would, like, actually date, like, a really old guy?
2: Yeah.
0: Interesting. Well,
2: my professor, it looks like Dave Franco. Holy, I've never paid more attention
0: Dave
2: in class.
0: Dave Franco?
2: Yep. You don't know who Dave Franco is? It's like, guy's like,
1: I know James
2: that
1: Franco.
2: That rhymes with grape.
1: Oh, James Franco.
2: Do you know what they
0: know
2: do
0: Dave
2: with guys?
0: Oh, wow. He's sexy, though.
2: He has a mustache. He has a hair. He has a face. I'll take
1: a
2: picture.
1: You have a type. I can see already.
0: He looks like Persian a little bit.
2: What?
0: Dave Franco.
1: Search James Franco.
2: That guy is definitely white.
0: Oh, he's not Persian. Okay, Danny Frank. Wait, what'd you say?
1: James Franco.
2: Oh my god, he's so cute.
0: James Franco.
1: He's in Spider-Man.
0: Oh.
1: Yeah,
2: he's in TASM.
0: Yeah, wow. He's sexier.
2: He is sexier, but Dave just has a sexier personality.
0: Casually.
1: You know him personally?
2: Yeah, I do, actually. I do. We party together all the time.
0: Okay, one more song and then we're gonna say goodbye. Do you know that one Slushy Noobs clip? Goodbye, I must die, I'm gonna die.
1: Yes.
2: Goodbye.
1: I feel like I know every clip ever. Goodbye.
0: Every clip ever. Disney. Disney.
1: Disney.

0: All right, that was our last song for tonight. I was just telling Abby how that song is like, it's just like a music, it's like a song song.
1: Like
0: a
1: song. I like music.
0: It's like, get up and dance, everybody. Yeah, like, on. Yeah.
2: I think that was my favorite song from the night.
0: Really?
2: I think so.
1: Really?
0: Okay, you were here for like, you missed like two songs.
2: Yeah.
1: I like the first one a lot.
0: Really? Grocery
1: yeah,
0: bag?
1: Yeah, I like the first one. Yeah.
0: Thank you. Yeah, we just did a little boogie. We just did a little snap, pop, and crackle.
2: Crackle.
0: Wow. Little, wait, what was the phrase you said the other day, Ira, that I laughed really hard at? Please. When you were studying, what was it?
2: I don't know. Oh,
0: Think harder.
2: We'll continue and I'll remember.
0: All right. Okay. Well, tune in next week, Thursday, 5 p.m. to find out what Ira said that I laughed at a lot.
1: I'm on the edge of my seat.
2: So, yeah. I mean, I see a lot of things that she laughs at because I'm the funniest person in the world.
0: Yeah, we're going to cut it here. Anyways, DJ Boogie out. Thank you so much for tuning in. See you next week, same time again.
1: DJ Ray out.
2: DJ Era out.
0: Bye.
2: Bye.
3: 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And if you ever feel like recording a song in your house, just try it out, because if it's bad, you can throw it right in the trash.

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1: And even better vibes.
0: My name is DJ Wes.
1: And I'm DJ Rose.
0: And this is the show where we take you to a different place every week, learn about the music history there, and we focus on the folk and country music in each place. Usually we map out our semester at a time. Last year we went all the way from Maine all the way to New Orleans and listened to the folk music from each place. This year we're switching it up a bit. Each of us will choose a week and choose a place that's completely separate, not based on a road trip anymore. Still road trip, you know, themed. Yeah. Still folk themed, still country themed, but you know, more discreet locations. And then we reveal to the person each show where we've gone.
2: Very secretive.
0: Very secretive. So DJ Rose, up until a few minutes ago,
2: I had no idea. I guess, and I was like, maybe he's gonna pick Nebraska, but no.
0: But no. But within a few seconds of the song, you guessed pretty quickly.
1: We're in Hawaii.
0: We are in Hawaii. We are in Honolulu.
1: Yes, it sounded very Hawaiian.
0: And so that was Alfred Apaka with the Magic Islands. Sort of this classic, this very sort of pop and ballad, you know, Hawaiian song. A very common thing, actually, to sort of bring in the American crowd, I guess the mainland American crowd.
1: Right.
0: The Hawaiian music exports became, you know, generally pretty popular in the 60s and the 50s too. Sort of post-war, they became a lot more popular. And as well as, you know, an enormous amount of Japanese influence after the war once, well, I won't get into all that, but, the music influences you can hear from all over, and just, you know, the American and Japanese influences are there, but of course just the Hawaiian culture and sounds themselves are consistent throughout all the decades. And so I've made this playlist so that we start from the past and go towards the future. And so we'll hear next, we'll hear a few different songs from the 60s and 70s, or 50s through the 70s. So we have Chinese by Sol Ho'opi. We have Wild Ale, which is a very common Hawaiian song. Actually heard it before on, I believe it was a summer playlist I played. That's by Samku West. And then we have Kahuli Aku by Winona Beamer, performed by a couple, a folk couple, John, how do you say that? Favor Bend and Jill Trinka. But they're performing a Winona Beamer song, who everyone called her Aunt Nona on Honolulu. She didn't have any actual songs on Spotify, but her family and her were incredibly influential in keeping up Hawaiian traditions after the American occupation, and the Japanese. Well, it's not occupation, but you know, with all the immigrants. And then we have Gabi Papunui, who we have heard before. This is Waikiki Hula. This is a slower version, but if you look online for Gabi Papunui Waikiki Hula, it's one of the best examples and videos of slack key guitar. So that's a very common theme in Hawaiian folk, is slack key guitar. It's, you know, different tuning of guitar, and then so it's, you know, this sort of relaxed playing version where style where you don't need to you know, fret as much, literally, but it makes for some incredible music, and music that's generally easy to jam to is the idea. You can play it in a circle. And then we'll hear Barney Isaacs and George Kuo with Maui Melody, or Medley, excuse me. So a lot of these are, you know, these are some older ones, but we'll make our way towards the 90s with Maui Medley, and then we'll check back in. So here's Sol Ho'opi'i.

0: 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This is Open Road. I'm DJ Wes.
1: And I'm DJ Rose.
0: And we just heard Maui Medley by Barney Isaacs and George Kuo. And that was a, you know, five-song series there of some older Hawaiian slack key guitar and just general... some of it's not in slack key, but we have some steel guitar done on the lap, precedes the pedal steel. And then we just have general guitar playing and some baritone ukulele playing too. So what do we think of these, DJ Rose?
1: I thought these were lovely. I especially love the Maui medley that we just heard and Auntie Nona, Winona Beamer's song covered by John and Jill. That was just really pretty. I like that. And all very Hawaiian.
0: Yeah. My favorite must be Pahi Nui's, the Waikiki Hula. Again, if you have the chance, you can check out that faster version, and it's a video of him playing with a few guys YouTube. Really interesting. And just fun to see how slack key guitar kind of looks. It looks different. They play in a different sort of rhythm, and even their body movement is different, which is always interesting to see. Next up we have, we're into the 90s and early 2000s. We have Ku'ukika Kahiko, My Old Guitar, by Ozzy Kotani. If you can't tell by the name, a lot of, you know, Japanese people moved to Hawaii both before and after World War II. But it means that you get a lot of, you know, influence on both sides. So you get this pathway to sort of some American... guitar playing techniques from the mainland to Hawaii, then to Japan, and then the other way around. But plenty of, at this point, or by the 90s, plenty of people who, you know, would have a Japanese name consider themselves Hawaiian, right? So wouldn't they? Then we'll hear Danny Kalekini with Beautiful Days of My Youth. Interesting note about this song is that the instruments used in the recording of it and the languages of the lyrics are noted as contributors to the song. So it says the song is by Danny and the Hawaiian nose flute, English, Hawaiian, and Japanese, which I think is funny. Anyway, and then we'll hear Nearness of You by Bill Tapia. Tapia was born in, I think, said 1907. So This is an album when he was, at least released when he was 99, or would have been 99. I'm unsure when he passed.
1: Wow.
0: But it's a live album. And he plays the baritone ukulele, but with a lot of jazz influence and with a jazz band behind him. So a really special sound. Oh, yeah, no, he would have been alive during this. So this was released in 2006.
1: He lived until he was 103.
0: Yeah, good for him. So we'll hear Tapia after Beautiful Days of My Youth. And then before that, we'll hear My Old Guitar by Ozzy Kotani. Enjoy.

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6: You just heard Bill Tapia with Nearness of You. Kind of this nice sort of chill jazz feeling.
5: Yeah.
6: But with the instruments of his native home. Well, we tried looking up. He was born on either Christmas Eve, or sorry, New Year's Eve, 1907, or New Year's Day in 1908.
5: And we're not
6: sure if it was in Hokkaido, Japan, or in Honolulu.
5: Yeah, it's a little confusing, but we'll have to do more research into Bill. I quite liked this song, and I feel like it's very representative of the kind of music we play. We always find some kind of old guy.
6: Yeah.
5: Some sweet tunes.
6: Well, that live album was released in 2006.
5: Mm-hmm.
6: So we're now fully into, well, actually not fully into. I chose Bill in 2006 because that's the only ones he had on Spotify, but he still represents this sort of old guard of Hawaii. But now we're moving on to sort of new Honolulu. And this next band is called MFQ. It's shortened to MFQ usually, but it stands for Modern Folk Quartet. Modern Folk Quartet is a Honolulu band. And they have, they're listed on Spotify as Modern Folk Quartet, and they have more songs in there. But the one, another one I found that was, it seems like it's been, you know, posted under MFQ as a separate entity, is a song that I actually like better. So we'll hear Everybody's Talking by MFQ or Modern Folk Quartet. And then we'll hear Red Red Wine by, Capena, or Capena, probably Capena. But Capena is like a sort of pop reggae Hawaiian band. It's like a family band, but they started, it was like three guys that started in, I think, the 90s, and then they've continued until now, and now they have like wives and kids and stuff. So it's sort of this like fun family band vibe, but it's like very audience interaction, and you, on a lot of the recordings, you can hear the audience, you know, yelling and screaming. They seem to be very popular in Honolulu, so this is, I believe, one of their originals. They play a lot of more traditional, or, you know, a lot of covers of other Hawaiian songs, as you can see. If you go and look around at a lot of Hawaiian artists, a lot of them are playing, similar to jazz artists, a lot of covers, or just in covers of classic songs. But I think this Red Red Wine is one of theirs. And then we'll check in again before our sort of modern, more modern folk songs from Honolulu. Anyway, anything else to add?
5: No.
6: If nothing else to add, then here's Everybody Talking by Modern Folk Quartet.

and you don't stop. Hey, I said the reggae to the beat, you see, cause I am the Rastaman, and I'd like to say hello to the red, the white, the black, the brown, the purple and yellow. A chicken die singing, cause I am the ones of mine, and I'd like to say hello to the red, the white, the black.

0: You're listening to KVRX 91.7 HG2. You just heard Red Red Wine by Capena. Sure, that was a little more fun than you thought it might be.
1: Yeah, I was not expecting that in the middle of the song there.
0: We've been mellow on the island the whole time, and it's time to turn up a notch. Well, not really. it's still, you know, chill folk generally. We are next going to hear Lemon Grove Avenue by Mason Jennings. Jennings was born in Honolulu and then went to the mainland for the rest of most of his life. But still, from what I could tell, seems to, you know, credit some influence to Hawaii. But his is probably the most classic sort of Americana folk that we'll hear today. Then we'll hear Ginny Lee, the song is called In Awe Of, by Ginny Lee, one word, lowercase, from her album Heart Attacks. Ginny Lee is the most recent one. This album came out in 2022, whereas Jennings before, this is 2004, and in 2010s, he actually also came out with an album very recently. Good for Mason Jennings. Anyway, so these are some more, I guess, what we'd think of as classic American folk, but people who have been, you know, influenced by Honolulu, but maybe don't have that sort of, you know, what you think of as a classic Hawaiian sound, or one that you use a slack guitar. All the instruments are sort of different, but then a lot of the guitar here might be, you know, played in a somewhat similar way. I think you can still hear an influence there. If not, you know, audibly, then maybe just from the songwriter themselves. Anyway, here's Lemon Grove Avenue by Mason Jennings, and then we'll hear In Awe Of by Ginny Lee. This is the end of our show, and we had a lovely time.
1: Yeah, I've always wanted to go to Hawaii, but now I want to even more.
0: Exactly. Next week, we're not sure where we'll go yet, but yeah. DJ Rose is cooking something up for us, so be sure you can tune in at right here at 6 p.m. every Thursday. You heard her ad earlier, too. Anyway, here's Mason Jennings. Enjoy your evening.

0: KVRX would like to acknowledge that our station and meeting places are on the indigenous lands of Turtle Island, the ancestral name for what now is called North America. Moreover, we would like to acknowledge the Alabama Cushara, the Caddo, the Carrizo Come Crudo, the Kualitecan, the Comanche, the Kickapoo, the Lipan Apache, the Tonkawa, and the Isleta del Sur del Pueblo, and all the American Indian and indigenous peoples and communities who have been or have become a part of these lands and territories in Texas.
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0: KVRX would like to acknowledge that our station and meeting places are on the indigenous lands of Turtle Island, the ancestral name for what now is called North America. Moreover, we would like to acknowledge the Alabama Cushara, the Caddo, the Carrizo Come Crudo, the Kualitecan, the Comanche, the Kickapoo, the Lipan Apache, the Tonkawa, and the Isleta del Sur del Pueblo, and all the American Indian and indigenous peoples and communities who have been or have become a part of these lands and territories in Texas.
6: What is up, everyone? 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And bear with me, guys. This is my first time in a while being back in the booth. And so I have a new show today. I'm your host, Ugo, a.k.a. DJ Colon 3. It's like the face you make when you're texting someone that looks like a little cat, like just a colon and a number 3. And today, I'm very excited. I have my first episode of my first specialty show, Paper Airplane, Paper Hearts. I hope that some of you guys know or recognize that name. It's the name of this compilation album from one of my favorite bands. If you're one of my friends, you know I'm always talking.